0: Howard. Jordan Wogu was another big name. As this is poked foul off the end of the bat. Wogu had recently, years before that, led Michigan to the College World Series, and that was a big story. But Ed Howard's time with the Cubs comes to an end. Great kid. And now the 2-2. Miller rips a line drive into left, a base hit, and the iCubs' first hit since that first batter today. Miller able to wait out Velasquez and get a mistake, a sinker at the top of the zone. And he got on top of it and lined it into left. So he's aboard for James Triantos. And it's an interesting draft back in 2020 by the Cubs. And look at some of the names now 6 years later and where they ended up. Breaking ball in for a strike to Triantos. And Velasquez starts out in front of his former teammate. Now here's the Cubs draft in 2020. You had Howard in the first round. Burl Callaway in the second. Jordan Wogu was the third round pick. Luke Little went in the fourth round of that draft. He's now here in Omaha. A one pitch and an awkward swing and miss by Triantos makes it 0-2. You don't see James swing like that very often. Cohen Moreno still have been in the organization. Fifth round pick that year for the Cubs. And that top five has not really had an impact in the big leagues, either with the Cubs or elsewhere. 0-2. Breaking ball way outside and sliding on hands and knees to stop it was Eli Marrero. One and two. Bender just off the outside corner. Good pitch, and again, a better take as Triantos was able to lay off. But that's a good Texas name, Burl Callaway. Burl is also the way that Marty Peavy says the word we in the North say barrel. Marty says Burl. A Georgia boy. So toss over to first by Vince Velasquez. Swing it away and lining it foul back into the screen. Triantos, another good at bat here for the iCubs against Velasquez. Miller won his battle. Triantos trying to do the same. The iCubs down by four. And showing a little bit of life offensively here for the first time since their first batter. Runner goes. Triantos on the ground, perfectly placed through the left side of the infield. Miller never breaks stride. He'll go first to third, and the iCubs are in business here in the bottom half of inning number four. Couple of singles deep in counts by Miller and Triantos, and there are two on with one out for Ben Cowles. Pretty good speed combo on the corners. Good speed in the box as well as swinging away at the first pitch, Cowles, and he chopped it off the end of the bat foul straight down into the ground, 0-1. And Triantos has 25 stolen bases on the year, the most for a player with the Iowa Cubs. Greg Jones has more, but a bulk of his came in Nashville. Velasquez certainly knows the report on those guys as he tried to come inside to Cowles and missed off the plate. from the belt. Velasquez, home of the 1-1. Cowles in the air toward right. Not all that deep. Waters underneath it. Miller standing on the base. He'll try to score. The throw to the plate after the catch in right. He's offline. Marrero diving for Miller, and he came up empty. Owen swerved to the inside. Marrero dove to the outside. And Miller in there safely. Now Eli Marrero comes up a little bit gimpy, favoring his right leg. A shallow fly ball to right, but with two outs, the Iowa Cubs were willing to risk it with Miller's speed at third. Waters got momentum behind him and made a one-hop throw to the plate. Again, the throw took the catcher into foul ground. Miller turned into fair territory and was able to avoid the tag. That makes it 5-2. And the athletic trainer out there taking a look at the catcher, Eli Marrero. This is James Stone. And the manager, Patrick Osborne, as well. Looks like Marrero is giving them the thumbs up that he is good to go. I'm going to let him get back there and catch a pitch. I'm not sure what that does for a catcher with a potential knee injury. If you can squat behind the plate, that's probably indicative enough. I'm not sure what throwing a pitch actually does for him. But either way, he felt good about it. And with a man on first and two outs, it'll be Jackson Clough. That was Cowles' 52nd RBI of the year. Of course, his 50th was the game winner last night. The I-Cubs get a little bit closer. Now will Triantos be aggressive? Quick move by Velasquez, and Triantos had a good read on it. Quick feed from Vince Velasquez. He and Connor Nolan, a couple of the really good right-handed pickoff moves for the I-Cubs this year. And another move. And Triantos back again, and Velasquez no longer with any disengagements. Left side wide open. There goes Triantos. Swing and a miss by Clough. Throw to second on the money. And Triantos caught stealing to end the inning. Good throw by Eli Marrero, who was a little bit banged up earlier. But shakes it off, and that'll make you feel better. A caught stealing to end the fourth. I-Cubs get a run. They trail 5-2 through four on the I-Cubs broadcast network.
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0: Top of the order for Omaha in the top of the fifth inning. 5-2 Storm Chasers as Alejo Lopez swings to the first pitch and lifts a lazy fly ball to right, caught by Justin Dean. And on one pitch, one out of the fifth. Boy, have they been aggressive early on against Garrett. And it has paid some dividends. They have ambushed him for a few solo home runs. One down for Carson Rocafort, 0 for 2 tonight. A ground ball to first and a strikeout. Garrett left on left, shooting the outside corner, and he found it. This will be challenged.
2: The pitch is called a strike. The batter's challenging.
0: First challenge of the game. Rocafort thought it was outside, and it was.
2: Ball's overturned. Omaha has two challenges remaining.
0: That voice, home plate umpire Caleb Martin. Infield hooked around to the pull side. And out Garrett out of the windup with the 1-0. And he gets a swing and miss with a slider. Garrett back quickly. And he got in on the hands of Rocafort. Swing and miss for a 1-2 count. That was a similar type of pitch that Rocafort went down on the appeal to third on a check swing on a ball coming up and in for the first down of the third inning. The 1-2. On the inside corner, called strike three. Rocafort, who stared down the third base umpire earlier, just got tossed by the home plate umpire on his way back to the dugout. Caleb Martin said see you later, and now he's going back in for a little bit more as Patrick Osborne, the manager, comes down the line. That'll be it for Rocafort. That pitch was a strike, caught a big chunk of the inside corner. And now we will have a delay here as Rocafort will have to make his way out of the dugout and all the way down into the clubhouse in left field. That was Garrett's third strikeout. Patrick Osborne planted right on home plate, having a relatively calm conversation with the home plate umpire. I think he's trying to get a feeling for what exactly happened. And as you look into the dugout, you see Rocafort taking his time gathering his stuff. And when you have the clubhouses out in the outfield, you always want to take your sweet time if you're the player. Really get the message across. And Rocafort is going to hustle down toward the left field line. Maybe a couple more words for the home plate umpire on the way past. But when the manager gets ejected, there is no rush to get out there. I love when Marty gets tossed and just kind of slowly saunters out there on an afternoon stroll. Rocafort is jogging down there. That'll help the pace of play a little bit. There are two outs, and Abraham Toro will be the batter. Toro has grounded out to second and flied out to center field, and they will have a new center fielder when play resumes. Gavin Cross is currently on the bench and has played center field in this series. We'll see what they do. Abraham Toro with two outs and nobody on base. 5-2 Omaha leads. And this pitch is over for a strike, and it's 0-1. Breaking ball sent the other way. Fairly well hit by Toro, but foul down the line. Dean sliding feet first near the Omaha bullpen. Just ran out of real estate over there. And it'll be 0-2 on Toro. About halfway through this one, and Omaha on the strength of three solo home runs. Has the 5-2 advantage as Garrett shot the outside corner. He missed away with it. Ball one and strike two. Garrett tries again, and Toro able to stave this one off foul.

0: Garrett nodding to Wins. And home as Toro tests the right field corner again just a little bit late. Garrett going right after Toro here. Toro in swing mode a little bit as well. He has fouled off three of the last four pitches. Garrett has shown him the fastball, slider, and a changeup. Want to go with one and two. Ground ball foul again right side. A little bit tardy on the fastball at 89 miles per hour. And Garrett is now at 70 pitches. Right about where he has ended up in his last several outings. Mentioned in Toledo last week, he went 76, 75 on Tuesday in Toledo. 1-2. Swing and a miss on a breaking ball in the dirt. Wins knocks it down and sends it around the infield. Down to third, Toro down on strikes. And a 1-2-3 inning for Garrett. His second of the day. The I-Cubs trying to grab the momentum. They're within three. It's 5-2 on Marquee.
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0: Welcome back to Iowa Cubs baseball. Jason Kemp with you as we head to the bottom of the fifth. 5-2 Omaha in front. Vince Velasquez working to the bottom third of the lineup. Some defensive changes here for the Storm Chasers, necessitated by the ejection of Rockefort last half inning as the first pitch to Clough popped up foul and into the seats on the left side. Brandon Drury is the guy into the game for Rockefort. He will bat second in the lineup and play third base. And in order to get him in to third, they've moved Colton Becker to right and Drew Waters from right to center. One strike pitch to Clough is blasted in the air toward deep right field. Becker back on it, turning around, and that ball is gone. Jackson Clough with his first Iowa Cubs home run, and the I-Cubs are within two. Now Clough goes yard, second solo shot for Iowa tonight. It's brought to you by Iowa Fence. For your fence installation needs, call 515-419-2251. Clough's seventh of the year, again his first with Iowa. The first six had come with Syracuse. And not a bad way to start the bottom of the fifth. Here's Austin Wins. Veteran catcher, 35 years old, takes a breaking ball for a strike, and it's 0-1. Now, Vince Velasquez, I've talked all night about what kind of teammate he was and a presence in the clubhouse. As the I-Cubs, a small group who did not leave the Des Moines area for the All-Star break, as we were ready to fly to Memphis post-All-Star break, there were eight or nine guys on the flight. We were boarding the flight to Atlanta. And this is downstairs and 2-1 on wins. Who has been with three different big league clubs this year. Austin Wins, hitting .296 in AAA. But almost everybody had gotten on the plane. But myself and strength coach Christian French had not yet, as the ball is popped foul over to the right side and out of play. And I, before I went to the gate, just happened to look down the terminal to the right and saw a face and kind of thought, okay, that makes sense. And then did a double take. And it was Vince Velasquez with a big smile on his face. He came over and talked to us for a while. He was making his way back to Omaha post-All-Star break. Had to grab a few things here in Des Moines from his time earlier in the year, 2-2. But always fun to catch up with Vince when he was with the I-Cubs. Certainly a wealth of experience. He's pitched in some big games, some incredible performances. 60 pitches for Vince tonight. You know, Pokemon cards have come back and become sort of a big thing. Vince was into that mix as well. As the ball is hit down the third baseline and fair by Wins. It skips all the way into the left field corner. Wins will easily get into second with extra bases. And the I-Cubs with a solo home run and a double. Two extra base hits to begin the fifth. Now Wins just tucked that one inside a third. It hit off the very lip of the outfield grass and shot straight up into the air. Wins with his first extra base hit in Iowa this year and in AAA double number four. And a quick visit to the mound by the catcher, Marrero. The tying run is at the plate now. Justin Dean, the number nine hitter, 0-for-1, reaching on an error by the shortstop his first time up. Corners are in. Speedy right-handed hitter in the box, and Dean looked at a breaking ball from Velasquez for a strike.

Couple looks at second in the 0-1. Breaking ball down and away. And it's even a ball and a strike. Velasquez, a long look at second. Here he comes. Dean, a check swing roller to short. Lopez with another chance to get him, and this time he did for the first out of the inning. That was an odd swing by Dean. Just couldn't quite pull the trigger on a curveball that was in the strike zone, right at the bottom of the zone. Just kind of set the bat over the plate, and the ball ricocheted off of it. Gets the man to third with one out, and B.J. Murray will be the batter. He has hit the ball hard twice tonight. A solo home run of the first, a line drive to left in the third. Mason Black tossing in the Omaha bullpen. And a timeout called by the catcher, Eli Marrero. Staring right at the runner is Velasquez. Now home, and Murray with a big swing. Fouled it straight back into the seats. And the count is 0-1. Oh, by the way, if you have a question or a comment, you want to shout out on the air, the broadcast inbox is open. Broadcast at iowacubs.com. We'd love to hear from you today, tomorrow, or in any of the remaining games this year. Let us know where you're tuned in from tonight. Broadcast at iowacubs.com. Here's the 0-1, down and in near the feet of Murray. It missed him, and Marrero dove on top of it, saving a run. Good play by Eli Marrero. BJ, another step closer to a 20 home run season with his 16th back in the first. He waits for the 1-1. And lifts it in the air, shallow right field. Hard charging is Becker. He makes the catch. Bluffing the tag at third was Wins. And the throw is cut off. Wins stays put. And there are two outs. Now, Becker's throw was very low, but on target at the very least. Wins doesn't run all that well. Greg Jones now 0-for-2, a strikeout and a fly ball to left. See if he can come up with a two-out hit. He will. A line drive into center field, and the I-Cubs are within one. Velasquez got in on Jones' hands at the top of the zone with a cutter, and Jones just lifted it up over second base and into center field. Jones' 20th RBI of the year, and it's 5-4. And now you have elite speed at first with two outs for Owen Ayers. Ayers has grounded back to the pitcher and struck out swinging. I would imagine Jones will be extra aggressive here. Got a big lead already. And the first pitch, Ayers takes down low. Velasquez tried to get him to chase a changeup, and it's ball one.

0: There goes Jones. Pitch is high and outside. Throw to second. Not nearly in time. A stolen base for Greg Jones. And the tying run is into scoring position with two outs in the fifth. It's a J&D Restaurants McDonald's stolen base. Jones with his 30th of the year. He's only been caught five times in AAA. Left side of the infield wide open for Ayers. A favorable count, 2-0. And here it comes, swinging a foul down off of his front foot, and he will limp it off as that ball rolls foul off the front of the Iowa dugout. Now squatted down in a crouch off the home plate circle, trying to get some of that pain to go away. 5-4 game in the bottom of the fifth, a man on second with two outs. Velasquez trying to get through five and position himself to be eligible for the win. Now the 2-1. Down and in with a breaking ball. Three balls and a strike on Ayers. Ayers again just started catching his final year of college at Marshall. His 1 year of Division I baseball. 3-1, swinging away in a drive, right center and deep. Owen Ayers goes up, up, and out of Principal Park for the lead. Number 3 in AAA for Owen Ayers, and the I-Cubs have erased a 5-1 deficit to take a 6-5 lead. A sweet swing from Owen Ayers on a fastball top of the zone from Velasquez. He hit it 402 feet to right center, and that'll be it for Vince Velasquez. Patrick Osborne to take the baseball from the veteran right-hander. The I-Cubs have surged in front here in the bottom of the fifth. This is a Plumbers and Steam Fitters pitching change. 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Omaha goes to the pen. The I-Cubs now lead in the bottom of the fifth. More coming up next on Marquee Sports Network.
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0: Into the bullpen go the Omaha Storm Chasers. In the bottom half of the fifth inning, the I-Cubs have exploded for four runs, two homers, a double. Owen Ayers' home run just tied the game. A two-run shot brought to you by Iowa Fence. The only fences we like to see cleared are the ones at the ballpark. Owen Miller leads off against right-hander Mason Black, and the mustachioed righty fires a strike. Miller 1-for-2 today. And Mason Black, 21 games, 0-2 with a 5.92 ERA. 40 strikeouts in 48 and two-thirds innings for Black. Next pitch, a breaking ball on the ground left side. Glove by Drury, who spins and throws on one hop, but it gets away from Toro. I think it hit the foot of Miller, which saved it from going off the front of the dugout, and Miller is on base. Tough play there for Drury, ranging toward the middle. He spun and threw a little bit low. It was going to be a close play either way, and they have scored it, an infield hit. It was a bang-bang play over there at first, even if Toro picked it. And the inning continues now for James Triantos. Triantos 1-for-2 with his single. New set of baseballs ushered out by the home plate umpire. Or to the home plate umpire, rather. And the iCubs, I'm telling you, this team playing maybe their most fun brand of baseball of the year here in late August. Black deals, and it's inside to Triantos, ball one. Mason Black on the 40-man roster for the Royals. Just came down from Kansas City, where he had made 17 appearances with a 4.31 ERA. Here's his 1-0. Line shot into right field, a base hit. Miller had to get out of the way. He then restarts and races into third. And there are men on the corners with two outs. Another hit for the iCubs. Four in a row with two down here in the fifth. Triantos has two knocks. Miller had to duck under the baseball and then get going again. And he goes first to third as Dane Johnson, the pitching coach, is quickly out to chat with Mason Black. Ben Cowles, the ninth batter of the inning, is coming to the plate. It's a relatively quick visit as Mason Black is ready to go. Black last pitched for Omaha June 28th against Columbus. 3-1 run innings that day as he climbs the ladder on Cowles, up and in at 92 miles an hour for ball one. And what a swing by Owen Ayers. Give the iCubs the lead. And now they are threatening again with men on the corners as Black readies and deals. Now he'll step off the rubber instead. Black made his big league debut with the Giants in 2024, spent his first 2 years in Major League Baseball with San Francisco, former third-round pick out of Lehigh. And he's at the top of the zone with a strike to Cowles, 1-1. Next pitch, Cowles off the end of the bat, straight into the screen. Now this one has the feeling again of a game where it's going to come down to the ninth inning, maybe even the tenth inning like last night. Ayers and Cowles have been the heroes the last two nights. 1-2 pitch, runner goes. The ball blasted on a line toward right. Becker moving over toward the corner, reaches out and pulls it in. And brings the inning to an end. But the iCubs strike for four runs on six hits in the inning. They have surged in front of Omaha by a score of 6-5. Owen Ayers with a go-ahead homer on Marquee Sports Network.
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Well, the Iowa Cubs will send Tyler Santana to the mound here in the sixth inning, a 6-5 lead for the I-Cubs after a big inning off of Vince Velasquez. And that pitch is in for a strike. Tyler Santana has been on the development list for a little bit of time here as the 0-1 comes home, and this is whacked foul back behind home plate, and it's 0-2. Santana on the outside corner called strike three as he freezes Brett Squires, who is 0-3. One gone for Drew Waters. Waters has walked and hit a solo home run. He had the first of the back-to-back home runs. And now Austin Wins and Drew Waters chatting with one another as time was called down on the field. Waters and Tresh went back-to-back in the fourth. Braxton Garrett is finished today, his fourth start with Iowa in the books, as he gives way to Santana. Give you the final line on the left-hander in just a moment, as Tyler misses away, and it's even a ball and a strike for Braxton Garrett. Five innings, five runs on five hits. He walked one, struck out four. And it was the home run ball today, three solo shots hit by Omaha. I mentioned they have 10 of those among three games in this series where they have thrived on the solo home run. Santana shot the outside corner and missed. They had five of them on Tuesday. Then they hit two solo shots yesterday. And tonight it's been three solo home runs. I went front 6-5. 2-2 to Waters. And he missed off the outside corner, ball three.

0: Payoff pitch with one out. Here comes Santana. Ground ball just past Santana and into center field. Clough made a diving attempt. Even if he fields that, I don't think there's a play. As Waters has his second hit of the game. And he's aboard with one out for Luca Tresh, who again hit a solo home run in the fourth. That was his 10th of the year. Pitch to Tresh downstairs, and it's ball one. And Santana has pitched in Triple A and Double A this year. Decent stints with both teams. And a good bender that time gets him even one and one. Santana, 28 years old, started the year in Knoxville, came up to Iowa, went back to Knoxville, and was most recently added to the iCubs roster on August 4th. Look at first in the 1-1. Swing and a miss by Tresh. Santana's most recent outing was on August 18th at Toledo. 11 days ago, two scoreless innings. He has been unscored upon in his last three outings, two here in Des Moines and one in Knoxville. Since being added back to the AAA roster on August 4th, he has pitched only twice. August 4th and August 18th. And you expect maybe a little bit of rust. Still obviously throwing in the bullpen. Now the 2-2. Bouncing ball, softly hit toward third and foul. Bouncing into the mitt of Owen Miller. Take a look at the Mercy One out-of-town scoreboard this inning. A bunch of finals around the International League already. Syracuse shut out Lehigh Valley 6-0. In nine innings, in a game that was scheduled for seven, Charlotte walked off Memphis 5-4. Scranton Wilkes-Barre beat up Worcester 9-1. Everything else still in progress. Here in the sixth with one out, a man on first, and the pitch waved at and missed, and down on strikes is Luca Tresh. Second strikeout for Santana, and two are gone for Jacob Berry. In the seventh inning down in Florida, Nashville has a 7-3 lead over Jacksonville. Team in a first place tie, Indianapolis trails Columbus 7-4 at the bottom of the sixth. High Cubs will be in Columbus next week. Throw to first, and diving back in time was Waters, who stole the base earlier tonight. The other team tied for first with Indianapolis, who is losing by three, is also losing by three. Rochester trails Buffalo 4-1. Now the first one to Berry, and it's in the dirt, blocked by Wins. And the runner Waters holds it first. Durham shutting out Norfolk 4-0 there in the bottom of the sixth. Game two between Lehigh Valley and Syracuse is in the fourth inning. Syracuse on the road with a 6-4 lead. Gwinnett doubling up Louisville 8-4 there in the bottom of the fifth. And it's St. Paul 2 and Toledo 1 in the top of the fifth in Minnesota. 1-0 from Santana. Flared into shallow right. Cowles twisting and turning. Gets there in plenty of time and hauls it in. And the inning is over. No runs on a hit, one man left. Good work from Tyler Santana off of the dev list as we head to the bottom of the sixth. Iowa leads 6-5 on Marquee Sports Network.
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0: Good ball game again in this series between nearby rivals Omaha and Iowa. It's a 6-5 Iowa lead as we enter the bottom half of the sixth. Jackson Clough, who led off last inning with a home run, will lead off again. And the first pitch up and in, spinning out of the way was Clough as Black almost hit it. In at third is Drury. 1-0 pitch and a changeup to the inside corner makes it a ball and a strike now. Final line on Vince Velasquez in its return to face the I-Cubs. 4 2/3 innings, 6 runs on 7 hits, couple of strikeouts. He did not walk a batter. It looked like the umpire thought Marrero wanted to challenge that pitch, so he double-checked, and Marrero said no. Probably should have. That did look like a strike. I think it caught the upper outside edge. Now the 2-1. Wide foul back into the net. It's even 2-2. So the Iowa Cubs have seen former teammate Luke Little twice this week. And who knows, maybe again tomorrow. Vince Velasquez tonight should see him again at some point, you would figure, in the final series of the year in Omaha. 2-2 pitch. Check swing by Clough, and near the top of the zone, it missed a little bit high. 3-2. Cubs Farm System sees a 6-4 score in Augusta. Myrtle Beach has a 6-4 lead. They have come from behind to take a late advantage. They were down all the way until they scored 4 in the 7th. For the Pelicans, 2 hits and 3 RBI for Juan Cabada. Also a couple of hits for Darlin De Leon. As the payoff pitch again home to Clough and again fouled back. High South Bend has been part of an entertaining series in Wisconsin this week. Cubs Brewers there at the high A level. South Bend with a 3-1 lead on the road in Appleton in the top of the 5th. 3 RBI, all of them for Angel Cepeda. Hit his 9th home run of the year. Swing and a miss by Clough, and Black begins the 6th with a strikeout. 1 down. Pierce Coppola allowed 1 run in 3 2/3 innings in a relatively short start for South Bend. Getting to that time of year where teams will often start shortening up the leash on pitching prospects a little bit, making sure they don't go over their innings limit too far, as here's a strike to Austin Wins, 1-for-2 with a double. Especially young in their careers, in single A and high A, got a plan, and you don't want to go too high with that innings count. Here's a pop-up into shallow left. Drury backpedaling on it at third, and he'll get there to make the catch. Hauls it in for the second out of the inning, and Justin Dean will come to the plate next. Meanwhile, for double A Knoxville, they are at Biloxi taking on a Brewers affiliate, and in the bottom of the 6th, they have a 2-1 lead. Only 3 hits apiece in that game. Miguel Useche has a hit and 2 RBI. His 9th double of the year. First pitch outside to Dean, ball 1. Brooks Capel, another pitching prospect, 1 run in 5 1/3 innings. He struck out 6. For Knoxville, they will be in the playoffs, as will South Bend. 1-0. Black home. Dean pops it up into shallow right. The second baseman, Berry, just onto the outfield grass. Waits for it to come down in the webbing of his glove. And the inning is over. A 1-2-3 frame for Black. We had the seventh. A good one here at Principal Park. 6-5 Iowa on Marquee.
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0: Tyler Santana looked sharp in the sixth. He earns another chance here in the seventh, protecting a one-run lead, 6-5 Iowa tonight over Omaha, trying to win a series. The iCubs won a six-game set in Toledo last week, winning the final four games. As Colton Becker goes after the first pitch and lifts it foul behind home plate for strike one. And again, it's notable that the iCubs are winning series. They've won a series on the road in Louisville to start the road portion of their schedule. That was series win number one in their first full series of the year. Then they didn't win another until the series heading into the All-Star break against St. Paul here at home. And then last week in Toledo, they also won a shortened three-game series against Memphis after the All-Star break, winning two of the three. But to win two six-game series in a row, that would be impressive for a squad that, again, lost some of their biggest bats at the deadline. Now the 1-2 to Becker. Santana right after him. And a foul ball straight back into the screen. One, two. Line foul again. Becker with a good at bat. Santana digging deep into his glove for the 1-2. Sends it home, and Becker lifts it foul back behind home plate once again.

Infield straight away against Becker, who hunches over in the right-hand batter's box prior to the 1-2 pitch, which Santana bends off the outside corner.

Down to 2-2. And a breaking ball lifted in the air towards shallow center. Greg Jones trotting in, and he'll glide underneath it for the catch. One down. Now we're going to do a trivia question here at the request of several folks, broadcast at iowacubs.com. If you think you know the answer, we'll make this a two

order, and Alejo Lopez, 1-for-3 with a home run. And so the question is, there are three players who are tied for the most three home run games in their career, with 6 each. One is a current player that is playing in the big league, so that is one answer I'm looking for. Who is the current big leaguer with the most three home run games? And who is the former Cub who is also tied for first with 6? No longer playing. 1-0 pitch, grounded foul wide of first, and Santana gets even on Alejo Lopez. And broadcast at iowacubs.com, the current player with 6 three home run games, and the former Cub who has 6 three home run games. Santana on the way, down and in toward the back foot of Lopez. Again, we will be on Marquee again tomorrow afternoon, final game of the series. It starts at 1:08 p.m. Our coverage on Marquee begins at 1 o'clock. As the 2-1 is blasted toward the gap in left center field. This will get down, split the outfielders in one hop off the wall. Lopez burning for second and in there with a two-out double, the tying run into scoring position. As Alejo Lopez has his second extra base hit of the game and his 12th double of 2026. And it brings Brandon Drury to the plate for the first time. This will be his first at bat. Remember, he came in defensively after Carson Rocafort was ejected on his way back to the dugout after a strikeout in the fifth inning. Drury has been playing third base since, but now his first trip into the batter's box. Drury, 224, 5 homers, 28 RBI. And the first pitch to him is fouled late off the mitt of Wins, the catcher, into the backstop. And it's 0-1.

Down on a knee is Wins. Set up away. Santana throws a batter. Singled into left field by Drury. Here comes Lopez around third. B.J. Murray throwing to the plate on a couple of hops. The tag not in time. And this game is tied in the top of the seventh. Brandon Drury's first plate appearance of the night leads to a game-tying RBI single. Now, Murray just didn't have a ton on that throw. It rolled most of the way toward home plate. Wins was well positioned and waiting for the ball to get to his mitt. And when it did, tried to put a quick tag on. Lopez slid behind the plate. If he had gone straight in, he would have been safe by a pretty good chunk. But he slid to the backside and tried to swipe it with his hand, and it got close. But he's safe, and now Abraham Toro hits a ground ball foul down the first baseline on the first pitch for strike one. So Drury, the veteran, ties the game, and once again, we make our way into the late stages, nip and tuck between Iowa and Omaha. Here comes the 0-1. Ground ball hook foul right side. And it's 0-2.

Santana trying to end the inning. He comes home and just missed upstairs. We haven't seen many challenges at all today. Both teams still have two remaining. One, two, home. Line foul with a late swing by Toro. 0 for 3 tonight, but a guy that can certainly change the complexion of the game with one swing. 19 home runs this year. Against the I-Cubs this year, hitting 260.

0: 61. And now the 1-2 on the way. Ground ball to first off the glove of Ayers. He'll pounce on it, try to get it to Santana in time, and he did. Toro out at first, and the inning is over. Ayers knocked it down, fumbled it, stuck with it, and just got it to first in time to end the inning. This game is now tied, though, on a couple of two-out hits by the Storm Chasers. We stretch at Principal Park, knotted at 6 on Marquee.
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0: It's a 6-6 tie, top of the order for the Iowa Cubs in the bottom half of inning number 7. Omaha is going to keep rolling with Mason Black, as B.J. Murray leads off the inning, 1-for-3 with a solo home run. Switch hitter batting left, and the first pitch, a swing and miss on a high and tight slider. 0-1 on B.J. Popping the bat over his shoulder, Murray. Here it comes, and it's upstairs. Evened up a ball and a strike. Murray, Jones, and Ayers this inning, should anybody reach Owen Miller. High Cubs have out-hit Omaha 9-8. Murray, a big home run cut, came up empty, and he is behind 1-2. This is down and in. Murray spins out of the way. It's Black. That slider straight down into the dirt. And it's even to B.J. Back-to-back games with a home run. 2-2 pitch lifted in the air. Deep left field. Squires drifting back to the warning track. And he has room to reach up and pull it in for the first out. That pitch was just high enough and out of the zone by Black that Murray got underneath it a hair and just missed squaring it up. That pitch about an inch and a half above the top of the strike zone. And that was the margin that Black needed to beat Murray and get out number one. That brings Greg Jones to the plate. Jones an RBI single in the fifth, 1-for-3 as he looks at a strike. College football getting started today on the FBS side. A lot of folks excited for that. As you would imagine, it was on in the clubhouse. North Carolina at TCU playing today. USC was in action this afternoon. Getting to be that time. Creeping into third Drury. And this is upstairs, two balls and a strike. It's a great time as a sports fan. I know you say that like six different times throughout the year, but got the most fun part of the baseball season. as teams jockey for playoff positioning and then the playoffs themselves. 2-1 to Jones. He tried to check his swing, could not on appeal. Jones disagreed, puts a hand on a hip and looks out at Casey James, who throws his hands up back at Greg Jones. And it's 2-2 rather than 3-1. Jones will use his timeout. Greg still shaking his head. Couldn't quite lay off that curveball in time. Black is even, and the 2-2 pitch went right back to the same pitch, and Jones fouled it off over to the left side. Still 2-2. Now you get those first few weeks of the football season mixed in with playoff baseball and important baseball down the stretch. Nothing better. Still 2-2 on Jones. And a wave and a miss by Greg. And he is again shaking his head at the home plate umpire, or the third base umpire, Casey James, who again motioned toward the field. And they're still going back and forth a little bit as there are two outs here in the seventh inning. Now, tempers have flared here recently in some of these series for the Iowa Cubs. Two outs for Owen Ayers, who hit the go-ahead home run in the fifth inning with two outs. Gets this breaking ball on the ground a second. And taking care of that easily is Jacob Berry to end the inning. We're tied at 6-7. Couple innings to go in regulation. A fun finish again coming up on Marquee.
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0: Jaden Murray into the game for the Iowa Cubs. Plumbers and Steve Fitter's pitching change once again. Jaden could use a shutdown inning. He has been an incredibly reliable reliever for Iowa for most of the year. A little bit shakier of late as Brett Squires takes a bender outside for ball one to start. Murray, who began the year with Sugarland in the Astros organization, facing Squires 0-3. And he deals a fastball inside ball two. And again, the overall number is very good. In AAA, 27 games, 3.79 ERA over a strikeout per inning. And with the iCubs now, that ERA up to 5.75 for the 29-year-old, who deals a 2-0 pitch to Squires, and it missed inside ball three. And he has kind of struggled with a command, or not really command, but both inside and out of the zone. 3-0 pitch. There's a strike. Squires taking all the way. And the last few appearances for Murray kind of tell the story. And you've seen it on his face trying to figure it out on the mound. 3-1 pitch. Backdoor bender for a strike. Squires was headed to first, but will be called back by the home plate umpire. Good pitch. A sweeper right on the outside edge. And Squires decided not to challenge again. Both teams, if you feel like there's a close call in a big spot here late, Both teams have two challenges remaining. Payoff pitch. Breaking ball again. Popped up sky high to shallow left. Miller, Clough, and Murray come together. The shortstop, Clough, will take care of it, and there's one out. That's a big bounce back from Jaden Murray. Went behind 3-0, gets a pop out on a 3-2 pitch. Now it's Drew Waters. He has been a problem today. Not been retired. A walk, a solo home run, and a single. Murray to the plate, got a fastball by him. Strike one at 92 miles per hour. He works out of the windup again and missed up and away. Last outing was in Toledo on the 23rd for Murray. He allowed two runs on two hits and a walk in two-thirds of an inning. The outing before that, three runs in a third of an inning, and he walked four. 1-1 is home and off the outside corner for ball two. He allowed three runs in the two and a third innings before that on August 15th and a run in an inning on August 11th. So four straight outings with a run allowed for Murray, who is behind 3-1 now. And that's after he was pretty much untouchable for a good chunk of his early time with the I-Cubs. Trying to finish the year strong. 3-1 pitch. Up high, and he walked him. This will be challenged by Winsnow. I thought he was reaching up to tap his head. He was not. And it's a one-out walk to Waters. Now Waters already with a stolen base. Now on base for the fourth time.

With one out, Luca Tresh. Runner goes on the breaking ball. It's inside, throw to second. He's late. They had a stolen base for Waters, who went on first movement. And Omaha, who took the lead in the eighth inning a couple of nights ago, only for the I-Cubs to walk it off in the ninth, trying to do the same thing again tonight. By the way, for Drew Waters, stolen base number 17, his second of the game. And now they're looking for the big hit. Here's the 1-0. Swing and a miss. Nasty breaking ball from Jaden Murray.

0: Long look at second in the 1-1 home. Swing and a miss through the fastball. So pretty good combo there. The big breaking ball toward the top of the zone at 79. And then a fastball right at the top of the zone at 93. Murray home with the breaking ball. And it's rolled foul left side. Waters a big lead at second. Murray fires. Swing and a miss. Strike three. A big punch out for Jaden Murray. And Tresh down on strikes for the second straight at bat. Now two down for Jacob Berry, who is 0 for 3. 6-6 game in the eighth. From the belt, Jaden Murray back to work with two down. And a good bender down and in, laid off by Berry, who started his swing, but then was able to lay off. And Murray was kind of the guy who came into the game when he first signed with the Cubs, and you knew you were getting a score this inning or two. There's a swing and miss, 1-1. And that's kind of the ebbs and flows of a season, especially as a reliever coming in close games. Some are going to go your way, some aren't. Got to try and have a short memory as this ball blasted toward left from Berry. He was late on it, and it's foul, 1-2. They always compare relievers to cornerbacks. You're just, by the nature of the game, going to have some forgettable moments that end up costing your team the game or that you're singled out for, but it's part of the game. We were talking about what Tyler Ferguson had learned, you know, from first being in AAA, trying to get to the big leagues, and now coming back, about just forgetting bad outings. Ground ball to short, circled by Cluffy, fields and fires, and Berry is taken care of to end the inning. Nice play by Clough. Murray works around a one-out walk, puts a zero on the board. That had to feel good for Jaden. And now the iCubs offense goes to work, tied at six in the bottom of the eighth on Marquee.
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0: Beautiful night here in Des Moines as we move late into this one. Bottom of the eighth, Lucas Ursag is into the game for Omaha. Owen Miller, the three-hitter, leads off for Iowa. And on the first pitch, Ursig misses outside with a fastball. Miller has gone 2-for-3 today with a couple of base hits. And this is down and away ball two. Owen Miller, one of those guys that just kind of fits wherever you need him to. You need him to play the outfield okay. First base, sure. Shortstop, third base, second base, doesn't matter. But also offensively, he could fill a number of roles as he looked all the way at a 97-mile-an-hour fastball for a strike. Like we've seen him in a leadoff for the two-hole. We've seen him hitting 6th, 7th, or 8th. We've also, for a many-month stretch, seen him hitting 4th and driving in runs. Here's the chopper to 3rd. All-or-nothing chance for Drury, whose barehanded attempt came up empty, and Owen Miller is on base, his 3rd hit of the game. And the I-Cubs in business right away in the 8th. If you need Owen Miller to be a table setter, he can do that. If you need him to move a runner up 90 feet, he'll do that for you. If you need him to drive in runs, he will do that as well. Been fun to watch this year. Good speed over at first in front of Triantos, who is 2-for-3. And the first one for Ersig is home, and it's strike on the outside corner. This is the 5th appearance in Omaha for Ersig. Make that the 4th appearance. He has thrown 4 innings already, allowed 7 hits, just 1 run, though. A couple of looks at first in the pitch. Dotting the knees on the outside corner at 97-0-2. That's a good pitch. And one of those where if you're Triantos, you might just try and poke that one through the right side of the infield, which is where the hole is naturally in the shift anyways. If you could just go with it and slap it into right. We've seen Miller go first to third a couple of times already today on Triantos base hits. Short lead over there and the 0-2. Ersig a long hold and the pitch. Tomahawk foul by Triantos. Ersig climbed the ladder. Triantos up to the challenge, somehow catching 98 about eye high. It's not easy to do. Ersig has been a big cog in the Royals bullpen the last few years. Former position player. Waiting for the 0-2 is Triantos, and he did hit a ground ball to the right side, but very late on it, and foul. Ersig, 31 years old. Again, he was a second-round pick by Milwaukee as a hitter. His first year in pro ball in 2016, he hit .327 with 9 home runs. 0-2 pitch, a jam job roller back to the mound. Ersig up with it, throws behind the base at second. Not on the base, though, was Lopez, who manages to go to first and get the out. Boy, Ersig rushed that. He threw it to the base, but there was nobody home. And fortunately for the pitcher, Lopez cutting behind the base as the backup for the second baseman who was coming in front of him made the catch and relayed it to first. So the very rare 1-6-3 putout where you don't get the lead runner. Now it's Cowles taking a bender for a strike. It works almost like a sacrifice bunt. That was odd. Ersig just turned and hucked it towards second. And Lopez made a nice play. Cowles, the hero last night, waits for the 0-1 pitch and checks his swing at a fastball down. Ersig gave up hitting after the 2021 season. He made it up to AAA. In 2019 with Milwaukee. 1-1 home and grounded fair inside the first baseline. It's headed toward the corner. Owen Miller has scored. Cowles digging for second. He's going to try for 3 and then change his mind. Slamming on the brakes. His helmet kept on going toward third. But Ben Cowles has come through again. And the I-Cubs lead 7-6. An RBI double for the second baseman. He tucked it just inside of first. And in a seesaw game, the I-Cubs bounce back in front. Just fair down the right field line. And the I-Cubs are smelling another series win. Three outs away. Here's Jackson Clough as the iCubs will now try to look to add some more. With Cowles at second, the pitch. And Clough showing bunt, pulled back and took it a little bit low. Ball one. In the ninth, Omaha will have Becker, Marrero, and Lopez. 8-9-1 unless they pinch hit. And Gavin Cross on the bench today. Peyton Wilson as well. 1-0 pitch. Clough a wave and a miss. And Ursek gets even, a ball and a strike. Cowles has good speed at second. Another clutch hit from Ben. The 1-1. Clough in the air. Very shallow left field. Squires coming in on it. He settles underneath and hauls it in for the second out. Staying at second is Cowles with two down. Cowles now with 53 runs batted in. And Austin Wins will be the batter, 1-for-3 with a double. It certainly looks like it'll be Jaden Murray again in the ninth inning for the iCubs, in which case he would be looking to give himself the win rather than a save. First one to wins. Check swing inside, ball one. Two balls and no strikes. The veteran catcher, we've talked a little bit about Austin Wins. You figured the Cubs at some point were going to add a veteran option in that catching group, which had featured for a long time Owen Ayers, Ethan Hearn, and Daniel Campos, none of which had a ton of experience above AA until this year. And Wins, kind of the perfect candidate at 35 years old. Many years in the big leagues, over 300 games. 3-0. Wins looking all the way to called strike, and it's 3-1. And again, that is, you know, if something happens to Amaya or Kelly, part of the duo in the big leagues, in the postseason, you want to have a guy there who has some gray in his beard, if you will, as Wins pops this one up above home plate. And now back toward the screen, and foul off the top of the net. And it's 3-2 now on Wins as Ursig trying to come all the way back from behind 3-0. Cowles with the double that gave Iowa the lead. He has a big lead at second. That double was number 22 on the year for Ben. Now a payoff pitch for Wins. Swing and a miss, and Ursig struck him out swinging to end the eighth. But the iCubs take the lead. One run on two hits. No errors and a man left. We head to the ninth. The iCubs are going to try and win a fourth in a row and win their second straight series. Jaden Murray back to the mound next on Marquee.
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0: Seven to six, Iowa on top. Bottom of the ninth. And Jaden Murray is back on the hill. He worked around a one-out walk in the eighth. And now trying to earn himself the win. Colton Becker will lead off, one for three. Becker, an RBI single back in the second, has popped out and flied out since. And on the first pitch for Murray, takes upstairs, ball one. Another fun ball game in this series. The I-Cubs with two straight walk-off wins take the lead in the eighth inning tonight. And now trying to hold on to it in the ninth. Going to have to get through three hitters who each have an RBI tonight. Murray outside by a hair. And it's 2-1 on Becker. And really, the first four batters that could come to the plate this inning, all with at least one RBI in tonight's game. 2-1 for Murray. Up and in, ball three. And Becker, not the guy you want to put on base here. A stolen base already today. Murray went into a couple of three-ball counts last inning. Big pitch here. And he missed upstairs, ball four. The leadoff walk and the tying run is on base to begin the night. And so now Eduardo Nunez starts to get hot in a hurry. Nunez has been a guy who has been a mop-up type of pitcher, a fireman, if you will, out of the bullpen, who can get you out of a jam via the swing and miss. Eli Marrero at the plate, the nine-hitting catcher, not showing one. Instead, he looks at a fastball, 93 for Murray to get on top 0-1. Nunez, a guy with three saves this year, including one last week in Toledo. One strike pitch, instead a toss over to first. Not too far off the base there for Becker. And the infield is hooked around to the pull side. Becker leaning towards second. He takes off, then stops. Swing and a miss by Marrero. It's 0-2. Becker certainly looked like a guy who was going to run there, and on the first flinch by Murray, he took two hard steps towards second, and then changed his mind. I don't think he loved the jump he had. Obviously, that's a big 90 feet out there, if you can get into scoring position. 0-2 on Marrero, top of the order on deck. Murray to the plate. Fisted into shallow center, but right at Greg Jones. He comes in, tiptoes to make the catch, and fires to first just in case Becker was sleeping. He was not, by the way, but there's one out. That brings Alejo Lopez to the plate. Lopez having a nice night. A solo home run to start the game, and then a double in the seventh. He would come around to score a run that inning. A wide open stance. Runner goes. Pitches a strike. Throw to second by Wins. And the tag not in time. Becker just able to hold the base with his trail leg. And the tying run into scoring position. Becker is 2-for-2 tonight. He went in hard and went past the base with a pop-up slide. And his left foot just barely was able to keep contact with the top of the base. He was stretching to the limit of his left leg as Clough held the tag on him. The tying run at second. Here comes the 0-1 pitch from Murray, and that is slap foul toward left by Lopez, and it's 0-2. We haven't had many drama-free innings in this series, especially late in the game. 0-2 the count. Becker a wide-inning lead at second of the pitch. Fouled off again by Lopez, who did not even bother to stride on that pitch, just kind of jabbed at it and was able to stay alive. Sometimes you're not seeing it well, you're not the most comfortable, just have to find a way to get to the next pitch. Murray in the driver's seat, 0-2. Here he comes. Swing and a miss, strike three. Breaking ball down and in, and Jaden Murray has his second strikeout. Omaha is down to their final out in the ninth inning. It's going to be Brandon Drury who tied the game with an RBI two-out single in the seventh in his first at-bat tonight. At the plate in almost an identical spot here in the ninth. Omaha down one, a runner at second, two outs. Murray fires and gets on top 0-1. Fastball at 94. Wins wants it up high. Fastball is up high, swinging a miss, 0-2. And now Omaha down to their final strike. And the crowd will make some noise. A Saturday night crowd over 6,000 on their feet. Murray comes home with the 0-2. Runner breaks for third, and the pitch is upstairs. Becker takes third uncontested. And now the tying run 90 feet away. And that's important on a wild pitch, a passed ball, anything like that. And Murray makes a good pitch here. And the I-Cubs will win the game either way. Here's the 1-2. Just off the corner, and another good take by Drury. With men in scoring position this year, Brandon Drury is hitting 309. He added another hit to that tally earlier tonight. Now twos across the board. Murray with two outs in the ninth, threw a sweeper way outside, and it's full 3-2. Abraham Toro is on deck, hoping for a chance. He's 0-4 tonight. And after Drury, you get to a couple of the big boppers for Omaha. Jaden trying to finish it right here. Infield slightly to the pole side. The 3-2 pitch. Missed up high. Went back to the sweeper and could not land it. And now do you stick with Murray or go with Eduardo Nunez? That's the question facing Marty Peavy in the dugout. And he has made his choice. They're going to go to the bullpen. It'll be a high-powered matchup with the tying run at third, the go-ahead run on first, and two outs in the ninth. Eduardo Nunez is coming in for the Iowa Cubs to face Abraham Toro of Omaha. I'll tell you about that matchup when we come back. Late-inning drama on Marquee Sports Network.
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0: Eduardo Nunez onto the game for the Iowa Cubs. Tying run at third for Omaha. In the top of the ninth, Nunez 3-for-5 in save situations this year. He has pitched for Las Vegas, Norfolk, and Iowa. 5 games for Norfolk, 9 for Vegas, 13 for the I-Cubs. All 3 of his saves in AAA have come with Iowa. He is a perfect 3-for-3. Since joining Iowa, 0-for-2 in a previous stop. And Nunez in a big spot with Abraham Toro at the plate, trying to end this one and give the I-Cubs another series win. Toro, the switch hitter, batting left-handed. He's hitting .245 with runners in scoring position. And Nunez, the flame-throwing right-hander, is ready. Here he comes with the first pitch, and it's inside. He almost hit Toro with a slider, ball one. 87 off the inside corner. .19 home runs for Toro. They shift him hard to the pole side. Nunez home and a fastball fouled right back into the net. 98 to get even. Again, that's power on power. Toro, the native of Quebec, Canada, facing Nunez, a former Cubs farmhand who went away and has come back this year. It's the 1-1. And it's down and in. He tried another heater. Against right-handed pitching this year, Toro hitting .259. He has mashed lefties. And either Murray or Nunez, of course, would have been a right-handed matchup for him. Now 2-1, and here it comes. Swing and a miss. He buried a slider in the dirt, and Toro could not lay off. He's going to look down and work on the batting gloves as Nunez tries to end the ball game on the next pitch. Runners lead at the corners for Omaha. It's 7-6 Iowa. Here comes Nunez. Lifted high in the air toward right field. Dean is back. Onto the warning track. He has room. Ball game over. And the Iowa Cubs win another series. Boy, off the bat, nobody in the ballpark was 100% sure whether that one would be contained or not. But Justin Dean never panicked. He just glided back to the edge of the warning track and reached up to haul it in. The I-Cubs with another thrilling victory. They have taken 4 in a row in this series over the Omaha Storm Chasers. A second consecutive series win for the first time this year for the Iowa Cubs. The AAA affiliate of the Chicago Cubs playing some of their most fun baseball here down the stretch. They've won 8 of their last 9. Now another handshake line heading into that third base dugout for the Iowa Cubs. It's a fun night of baseball. A great crowd here on Saturday evening. And what a weekend so far this has been for the Iowa Cubs on Marquee Sports Network. And we still have one more for you coming up tomorrow afternoon as the I-Cubs and Storm Chasers will do this again. Well, we had the Owen Ayers walk-off hit on Thursday night. Yesterday was a Ben Cowles walk-off single. Cowles was the hero again tonight with a go-ahead double just inside of first base in the bottom of the eighth. As we welcome you back into the broadcast booth, hope you had as much fun as we did bringing you I-Cubs baseball once again. Yeah, this team playing outstanding baseball at this point with some guys on the roster who could be up on that playoff roster for the Chicago Cubs in October and hopefully making a run there as well. Again, we've got one more game coming up in this series tomorrow afternoon. First pitch in that one at 1:08 p.m. Our coverage here on Marquee will begin at 1 o'clock. On the radio side, stick around for the full postgame show coming up here from Principal Park. But on the TV side, we bid you adieu on this Saturday night. A thrilling win again for the Iowa Cubs, who hold on late and take down Omaha for the 4th consecutive game by a final score of 7-6. This has been a presentation of Iowa Cubs baseball on Marquee Sports Network.
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0: Welcome you back here to Principal Park. Another thrilling night of Iowa Cubs baseball. Again, they're playing their best ball of the year. Winners of eight of the last nine, four in a row over Omaha, and another one-run victory for the iCubs tonight. Make it three in a row by that margin. As we welcome you into the postgame show, as always, we'll start with a look at the box score for Iowa. Seven runs on 11 hits, one error, and four men left. Meanwhile, Omaha in defeat, six runs on eight hits. They had one error and stranded six. Winning pitcher was Jaden Murray out of the bullpen. He improves to 1-0 on the season. Lucas Hursig takes the loss for Omaha, dropping to 1-1. And the save was tallied by Eduardo Nunez. And by the way, with that save from Eduardo, it's time to check the saves leaders in the International League and Major League Baseball, brought to you by SoFi. A reminder that all iCubs saves this season are brought to you by SoFi, the all-in-one finance app where you can bank, borrow, and invest. Advance your finances and download the SoFi app to get your money right. Now, the big league leader in saves at this point in time, Brian Baker of the Tampa Bay Rays. He has 39. Cade Smith of Cleveland behind him with 35. A look at the International League. We had a tie when we last checked. Tanner Anderson of Buffalo has been up there with Tanner Andrews, pardon me, but he has now been passed with 13 by Bo Burrows of Indianapolis. Again, that save for Eduardo Nunez, his fourth of the year. The iCubs, as a team, have notched 21. Well, let's take a look at some of the individual standouts in this one. For the iCubs, another leadoff home run for B.J. Murray. He goes 1-for-4 today with an RBI. He also had multiple hits. Owen Miller was 3-for-4 today. James Triantos had a couple of knocks. And everybody in the lineup except for Justin Dean, 8 of the 9 in the starting lineup with at least one hit for Iowa. Owen Ayers had a big go-ahead home run, a 2-run shot in the middle innings. And he also had a solo shot, his first in an Iowa Cubs uniform from Jackson Clough. On the mound for Iowa, Braxton Garrett today, 5 runs allowed on 5 hits in 5 innings of work. Tyler Santana then pitching for just the third time this month, allowed 1 run in 2 innings. Jaden Murray went an inning and 2/3 scoreless. Despite walking 3, he struck out a pair. And Eduardo Nunez came in again with men on base. That's kind of been the role he has been thrust in, and he has thrived. A 1/3 of an inning scoreless, getting Abraham Toro to fly out to the warning track with both the tying and the go-ahead runs on base in the top of the 9th. As for Omaha today, 2 hits, including a double and a home run from their leadoff hitter, Alejo Lopez. They also got a couple of hits and a home run from Drew Waters. Back-to-back home runs with Waters for the DH, Luca Trash, who was 1-for-4 in his return to the lineup today. They also got a double and an RBI from Eli Romero. On the mound, Vince Velasquez, the former Iowa Cub, goes 4 2/3 innings. He allows 6 runs on 7 hits. A couple of strikeouts for Vince. Mason Black went 2 1/3 score this innings, and then Lucas Ursig gave up the RBI double to Cowles in the 8th. 1 run in 1 inning on a couple of hits allowed by Ursig, who again took his first loss in AAA. With the win, the iCubs are surging. All of a sudden, 26-30 in the second half, 56-72 overall. Omaha has stumbled to 25-29 in the half. They are 58-70 on the campaign. We'll take a break, come back, and walk you through this one in full detail. The play-by-play on another 1-run victory for the iCubs coming up in just a couple of minutes on the iCubs Radio Network.
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0: Welcome back to the Iowa Cubs postgame show at Principal Park. The iCubs slip past Omaha once again tonight by a final score of 7-6. We take you back through the ball game. Again, the iCubs lost the opening game of this series on Tuesday night. Since that point, they had won 3 in a row, the last 2 of which were by 1 run on walk-off base hits. And today, like yesterday's game, began with a home run from the Omaha leadoff hitter. Yesterday, it was Gavin Cross on the first pitch of the game. Today, it was Alejo Lopez on the second pitch of the game from Braxton Garrett, his 3rd home run of the year to left center field, and Omaha was in front 1-0. Yesterday, B.J. Murray answered back right away with a leadoff home run in the bottom half of the first. He did it again today, this time going toward right center field off of a right-handed pitcher. B.J. Murray's 16th of the year, tied the game at 1. But this time it was Omaha who bounced back with a crooked number in the second, Drew Waters took a leadoff walk, stole second, and then with two outs, scored on a single by the eight hitter Colton Becker to put Omaha in front 2-1. Eli Marrero would follow with his second run scoring double of the series, making it 3-1. He would be stranded at second when Garrett struck out Alejo Lopez to end the inning. The I-Cubs fell further behind on a couple more solo home runs from Omaha in the top of the fourth. Drew Waters and Luca Tresh went back-to-back. Second time Omaha has hit back-to-back home runs in this series, and they had a 5-1 lead. Now, the I-Cubs right away bounced off the mat, got a run back in the bottom of the fourth. They manufactured it. Owen Miller singled with one out. James Triantos followed with a base hit. And then with men on the corners, Ben Cowles with a sacrifice fly. Got the I-Cubs a second run, his 52nd RBI of the season. The I-Cubs still had a man on base, but James Triantos was caught stealing to end the inning. Then in the bottom of the fifth, the final inning on the mound for former I-Cub Vince Velasquez, the I-Cubs got to work in a big way. Jackson Clough led off the inning with his first home run as an Iowa Cub. That got the team within two. Austin Wins followed with a double. He would go to third on a ground out by Justin Dean. B.J. Murray flied out to right field. But then with two outs, Greg Jones floated an RBI single back up the middle over second base, driving in his 20th run of the year and bringing the I-Cubs within one. Owen Ayers came to the plate, got a pitch toward the top of the zone, and somehow got on top of it, backspun it up and out of here into the right field bleachers. A two-run go-ahead shot for Owen Ayers, his third AAA home run. And suddenly, the I-Cubs had moved in front 6-5. But as they did in the game yesterday, Omaha would tie the game late, this time again in the seventh inning, after there were two outs and nobody on against Tyler Santana. In his second inning of work, Alejo Lopez came through with his second extra base hit of the game, this time a double that moved him into scoring position. And then it was Brandon Drury, the veteran, a former Silver Slugger, with his first at-bat of the game after he came in for the ejected Carson Rockefort in the sixth inning. And Drury would come through with a base hit into left field. Just scoring in front of the throw by B.J. Murray was Lopez, and the game was even at six. But in the bottom of the eighth, the I-Cubs would score the final run of the game. Owen Miller led off with an infield hit. It was his third hit of the contest. He would then advance to second on an odd putout.

0: Jacobs were in front by one. They could not get Cowles in to add any insurance. Jaden Murray had worked around a walk in the eighth inning. He came back out, tried to secure himself the win in the ninth, but issued a leadoff walk to Colton Becker, who would eventually steal second base with one out. Murray then struck out Alejo Lopez, and again, Brandon Drury was at the plate with a man on second and two outs. Remember, he had the RBI single that tied the game in the seventh inning. This time, Murray got to two strikes on Drury, but then missed high with a sweeper and walked him. That was enough for Marty Peavy. He called on Eduardo Nunez, who was in search of his fourth save with the I-Cubs, and he would get that. Power on power against Abraham Toro. Toro lifted a fly ball all the way out into deep right field, into shadows of the outfield wall, but Justin Dean had room, made a catch on the warning track, and the ballgame was over. Nunez earns the save, Jaden Murray the win, and the bullpen for the I-Cubs, fantastic once again tonight. 7-6 the final. The I-Cubs win a third straight game by exactly one run. They didn't do it in walk-off fashion tonight, but still plenty of drama in that final frame. We'll come back for our final segment here on the post-game show, take a look at the out-of-town scoreboard brought to you by Mercy One, and then we'll take a look at tomorrow's series finale. The I-Cubs have only 7 home games left in the 2026 season. One of them comes your way tomorrow. The I-Cubs trying to win a fifth in a row against the Storm Chasers. We'll talk about it next on the I-Cubs post-game.
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0: Jason Kemp with you at Principal Park one final time on this Saturday night. The Iowa Cubs beat Omaha by a final score of 7-6. Let's take a look at the Mercy One out-of-town scoreboard this evening. Mercy One reminds you that staying healthy takes speed, precision, and the right support, and they are there to help you stay in the game, whether it's on the field or in everyday life. 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Elsewhere in the International League tonight, a couple of doubleheaders, including one in Lehigh Valley. It was split. Now, actually, Syracuse swept that doubleheader, an 8-7 win in the first game, a 6-0 shutout of the Iron Pigs in the nightcap. Also a doubleheader in Charlotte with the Knights taking the first game in the second extra inning by a final score of 5-4. They are still playing in the seventh inning in game two, and Charlotte has a 2-0 lead. St. Paul beat Toledo in their home field. 8-1 was the final score there. Durham shut out Norfolk 4-0. Buffalo beats Rochester 6-1. So one of the teams tied for first suffers a defeat tonight. Actually, both of them did, with Columbus knocking off Indianapolis at home 7-4. Nashville hammers Jacksonville on the road 13-5. Scranton Wilkes-Barre holds off Worcester 9-1. And another game in progress, bottom of the ninth in Louisville, Gwinnett is in front 13-4. We move on to the Cubs farm system. A come-from-behind win for single-A Myrtle Beach tonight in Augusta. 6-5 the final in favor of the Pelicans. They are now 47-75 on the year. 2 hits and 3 RBI for Juan Cabada, the leadoff hitter and a highly regarded international prospect for the Cubs. They are still playing in Wisconsin, High A South Bend, holding a 7-5 lead over the Timber Rattlers in the bottom half of the eighth inning. Well, today for South Bend, 2 hits for Jose Escobar, 3 RBI for Angel Cepeda, who hit his 9th home run in the game. On the mound, Pierce Coppola went just 3 2/3 innings. He allowed 1 run on 3 hits and struck out a pair. Jackson Kirkpatrick is into the game right now for South Bend. And it was a walk-off loss for AA Knoxville. They took a 2-run lead into the bottom of the ninth, but watch Biloxi score 3 at home

0: celebrate a walk-off win. Two hits for Alex Ramirez, who also walked a couple of times. Two hits and two RBI for Miguel Useche, and also a couple of hits for Edgar Alvarez. Brooks Capel was fantastic again, lowering his ERA to 3.38 on the season. He struck out six and allowed only one run over five innings, but Vince Riley took the loss, gave up three runs, only one of them earned, in one-third of an inning in the ninth. And the big league team gets a big win over the Reds today. Three home runs from Pete Carl Armstrong in a 17-5 win over the Reds. Kevin Gausman struggled a little bit early, but earns his eighth win on the season. The Cubs do not gain ground on Milwaukee, however. The Brewers beat the Rangers 5-3. Jackson Churio and William Contreras with home runs as Shane Droen picked up the win. And with one game to play before they meet head-to-head, Brewers still up 8 on the Cubs. Rays beat the Padres 7-6 tonight. Royals upend the Guardians 8-3. It was the Mets getting by the Astros 6-2. The Braves sneak by the Rockies 2-1. Diamondbacks throttle the Giants 7-1 in 10 innings. The Nationals get a walk-off win over Miami. The Blue Jays sneak by the Mariners 4-3, the final there. Pirates over the Cardinals in St. Louis 6-2 in an NL Central matchup. It was the White Sox beating the Twins in Minnesota 3-2. The Tigers sneaking by the Dodgers 2-1. In game one of a doubleheader in the Bronx, the Red Sox shut out the Yankees 6-0. Still going on tonight, not yet underway, the Angels and the Phillies. Also game two between the Diamondbacks and the Giants. The Orioles and the A's are scoreless, just underway. And game two of that doubleheader in New York, the Yankees lead the Red Sox 4-2 in the bottom of the eighth. That's your Mercy One out-of-town scoreboard for tonight. 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Well, the final game of this series is coming your way tomorrow afternoon. Once again, it'll be televised on Marquee Sports Network. First pitch at 1:08 p.m. The Marquee broadcast begins at 1, and the Yuengling pregame show on the radio side will get started at 12:45. Right-hander Javier Assad will make his second start of the series for Iowa. He is 0-3 in AAA with a 7.32 ERA. Lucas Braun will make his second start of the week and his third against Iowa overall. He is 3-1 with a 4.57 ERA. Again, the Yuengling pregame show is on the air at 12:45. Hope 940, 93.7 The Outlaw on the radio side and, of course, online at iowacubs.com. That'll wrap up the series tomorrow. Kids run the bases after the game on a Sunday afternoon. The iCubs will also play as the Demonios for the final time this year as part of Minor League Baseball's Copa de la Diversión program tomorrow afternoon. A lot to look forward to in that one. Well, that'll do it for our broadcast tonight. This copyrighted broadcast is presented by the Authority of Minor League Baseball for the private use of our audience. Any reproduction, rebroadcast, retransmission, or other dissemination use of this broadcast, descriptions, or accounts of this game without the express written consent of Minor League Baseball and its entities is prohibited. For Brian Williams in the studio, this is Jason Kemp wishing you good night from high above home plate at Principal Park, where the iCubs get it done by one run once again, this time a game-winning double by Cowles in the bottom of the eighth. 7-6 the final. The iCubs have won four in a row. We'll talk to you again for the series finale tomorrow afternoon. Have a wonderful Saturday night, everyone. This has been a presentation of Iowa Cubs Baseball on the iCubs Radio Network.
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1: He'll push you off a cliff if you're his, because that's the way he does his little eaglets.
2: He wants them to fly.
1: He wants them up yonder in the heights. I close with this, but they that wait upon the Lord shall renew their strength. They shall mount up with wings as eagles. They shall run and not be weary. They shall walk and not faint. Back in the 19th century, this hymn was written, "Rise, my soul, and stretch thy wings. Thy better portion trace. Rise from transitory things toward heaven, thy native place. Sun and moon and stars decay. Time shall soon this earth remove. Rise, my soul, and haste away to seats prepared above." Don't come to the Lord's table, friends, and go waddling out of here to live in the mud today like a mud turtle. Move out. I live in the heights for God today. And if you come in here today and you found that in this troubled world that you are perplexed and puzzled, that you are baffled and beaten and you're tested and tempted, you're discouraged and defeated, you are groping and gasping, and you know this morning you are frail and feeble and fragile, and you're at wit's end corner, may I say, he says to you today, he saw what I did to the Egyptian and how I bear you on eagle's wings and brought you to myself. And this morning, he's the one that wants to bring you to himself. He just asks you to trust him today and get on the eagle's wing. Just trust him. That's all he asks.
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5: Good afternoon and welcome to Principal Park in downtown Des Moines. It's the series finale and the final game of the penultimate homestand this season for the Iowa Cubs, AAA affiliate of the Chicago Cubs, as they meet the Omaha Storm Chasers one more time here in Des Moines in 2026, the Storm Chasers AAA affiliate of the Kansas City Royals. The iCubs playing some of their best baseball of the season. They have won 8 of their last 9 games, 4 in a row in this series, the last 3 by one-run margins. The iCubs come in 26-30 today in the half, 56-72 overall. Meanwhile, Omaha is 25-29 in the half with a mark of 58-70 on the campaign. Our first pitch today is set for 1:08 p.m. We are on Marquee Sports Network for a third consecutive day. The iCubs have won the first 2 games on Marquee's airwaves this week by one run, hoping for another good ball game this afternoon. Until that point, happy to bring you the Yuengling pregame show for the next 25 minutes or so. Yuengling is great for people who live active lives but still appreciate a cold one with friends. That's Flight by Yuengling. Later on, we will get you the starting lineups and take a look around the Cubs farm system on our out-of-town scoreboard brought to you by Mercy One. But where we begin is with our starting pitching matchup. 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And good times start when you visit Confluence's Tap Room and Brewery along Gray's Lake at 1235 Thomas Beck Road before or after a game, or order one of their craft beers in any of dozens of local establishments, including Principal Park. For the iCubs today, in a rematch of Tuesday's contest, the one win for Omaha so far this week, it's right-hander Javier Asada on the mound. The 29-year-old just recently was optioned to AAA. He has been so big for the big league team this year in 22 appearances, 6-1 with a 3.46 ERA there for the Cubs. In AAA, it hasn't gone quite as smoothly, including the game on Tuesday, when Asad allowed 3 runs on 5 hits in 3 2/3 innings. He is 0-3 in 6 starts for Iowa with a 7.32 earned run average, 16 strikeouts and 11 walks for him in 19 and two-thirds innings. Opponents are hitting a healthy 337 so far in AAA against Javier Assad. Meanwhile, it's the guy who beat the iCubs on Tuesday night, right-hander Lucas Braun, who also saw them and pitched well against them with Gwinnett earlier on in July. For Omaha on Tuesday, Braun went five innings, limited the iCubs to one run on three hits. He struck out six and walked one. This year in AAA, pretty good numbers overall for Braun, 8-3 with a 4.13 earned run average. He has made 13 starts in 65 and a third innings, 50 strikeouts and 22 walks for Braun. The iCubs trying to get the better of the right-hander for the first time this season. That's the matchup today. The iCubs hoping for a different result than that same matchup led to on Tuesday in Game 1. Our starting pitching matchup, as always, brought to you by Confluence Brewing Company. Visit the Confluence stand inside Gate A or the Iowa Craft Beer area to enjoy some of your favorite Confluence beers at Principal Park. We'll take a break, our first one here on the Yuengling pregame show. When we come back, a look at yesterday's thrilling win once again for the iCubs. As I mentioned, three in a row by one-run margins. We'll also have the Wellabies starting lineups and take a look at the out-of-town scoreboard. That's up next on the iCubs Radio Network.
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5: Welcome back to the Yuengling pregame show live at an overcast Principal Park. Heavy rain earlier today, about an hour, hour and a half ago. Things look good for baseball on this Sunday afternoon. Let's take you back to Saturday night first. The iCubs trying to secure a second straight series win, and they again would watch the game get off to a very interesting start. On Friday night, if you'll remember, there were leadoff home runs from Gavin Cross on the first pitch of the game and B.J. Murray to lead off the bottom of the first. And then yesterday, Alejo Lopez hit the second pitch of the game out of the ballpark to left center field. His third home run of the year came off of Braxton Garrett and put Omaha in front 1-0. But once again, for a second straight game, B.J. Murray hit a leadoff home run to the bottom of the first, and that tied the score at one run apiece. So back-to-back games where the leadoff hitters have each hit a solo home run. We'll see if it happens a third time today. It was Omaha, though, who would break through to take the lead again in the second inning. Drew Waters worked a leadoff walk. He stole second. And then after Garrett retired the next two hitters, Colton Becker singled him home, and another run scored in an ensuing double from Eli Marrero, his second run-producing double of the season against the iCubs, and it made it 3-1 Omaha. Neither team would score in the third, and then Omaha hit back-to-back home runs, also the second time they have done that this week, to lead off the fourth inning. Drew Waters first, Luca Tresh immediately after him. And on the strength of three solo home runs, Omaha had built a 5-1 lead. The iCubs got a run back in the bottom of the fourth on singles by Owen Miller and James Triantos, and then a sacrifice fly from Ben Cowles, who we would hear from again later on. The big inning, though, against former Iowa Cub Vince Velasquez was the bottom of the fifth. A leadoff solo home run in that inning from Jackson Clough, a double by Austin Wins, a two-out RBI single from Greg Jones that made it a one-run game, and then Owen Ayers with maybe his biggest home run in AAA, his third, went out to right center field, long gone for Owen Ayers. It gave the iCubs a 6-5 advantage. Omaha would tie the game in the seventh inning on an RBI single by pinch hitter Brandon Drury, and then in the bottom of the eighth, the iCubs with a runner on second and one out. Got a double just inside the first base bag and down the right field line from Cowles, who had the game-winning hit on Friday. He came through with the game-winner again, giving the I-Cubs the lead. Jaden Murray would walk a couple of batters in the ninth, leading to the tying run getting to third base. However, Eduardo Nunez came in and got Abraham Toro to fly out to the warning track in right. That ended the game, and the I-Cubs earned their fourth consecutive win, again, three in a row by exactly one run. Well, let's turn our attention to this afternoon's contest and a look at our starting lineups, which are brought to you by Wellaby. Since 1929, Wellaby has provided insurance solutions to help people protect their health and financial well-being. Learn how you can be well by preparing for tomorrow and living better today at Wellaby.com. First for Omaha, the AAA affiliate of the Kansas City Royals. They are managed by Patrick Osborne. They come in 25 and 29 in the half, and with an overall mark of 58 and 70. Leading off and playing left field is Gavin Cross. Alejo Lopez will bat second. He is the shortstop. At first base, hitting third, Brett Squires. Abraham Toro will hit cleanup. He plays second base. In center field, batting fifth, Carson Rocafort. Drew Waters is the right fielder. He bats sixth. Hitting seventh over at third base, Jacob Berry. Colton Becker bats eighth. He is the designated hitter. And the catcher batting ninth is Omar Hernandez. On the mound for the Omaha Storm Chasers, the starter from Tuesday, Lucas Braun. Braun coming in AAA this season with very good numbers, both with Gwinnett and Omaha. He is 8-3 with a 4.13 ERA. Again, for the Storm Chasers today, Cross, Lopez, and Squires, Toro, Rocafort, and Waters, Barry, Becker, and Hernandez, and the right-hander Braun on the hill. Now for the Iowa Cubs, managed by Marty Peavy again. They are playing their best baseball of the season, 8 wins in their last 9 contests, and a record of 26-30 in the second half, an overall mark of 56-72. Leading off playing first base is B.J. Murray. Batting second in center field, Owen Miller. The catcher, Owen Ears, is batting third. Chaz McCormick, after a day off yesterday, hits fourth. He is the right fielder. At second base, hitting fifth, James Triantos. Ben Cowles will play third base. He bats sixth. In left field, hitting seventh, Jordan Wogu. Austin Wins is the designated hitter. He bats eighth. And batting ninth, the shortstop, Jackson Clough. On the mound for Iowa, right-hander Javier Assad. Assad again making his seventh start here in AAA, looking for his first win. Assad taking on Omaha for the second time this week. It's Murray, Miller, and Ayers, McCormick, Triantos, and Cowles, Wogu, Wins, and Clough, and the right-hander Javier Assad working on the mound. The umpiring crew for this one, Josiah Shepard, will call the balls and strikes. Casey James is over at first, and Caleb Martin will be the umpire at third. Those are the starting lineups today, brought to you by our proud sponsor, Wellaby. Do more, worry less, and make every day better. A quick look at what else is happening around baseball today, thanks to Mercy One. 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In the International League right now, everything's still scheduled to be played today. They are underway in Louisville, Kentucky. Louisville with a 2-1 lead over Gwinnett in the top of the fourth. Also in the fourth, Norfolk leads Durham 2-0. It's a 2-1 Scranton-Wilkes-Barre lead at Worcester. They are in the bottom of the third inning. Syracuse blanking Lehigh Valley 2-0 after three. In the bottom of the second, a team tied for first, Rochester, has a 4-2 advantage over Buffalo. The team they are tied with, Indianapolis, is tied 0-0 at home against Columbus, the I-Cubs' next opponent in the top of the second inning. Nashville and Jacksonville are set to get underway in Florida any minute now. St. Paul hosts Toledo at 2 o'clock today. And the one night game this evening in Charlotte, the Knights take on Memphis at 4:05 Central. That's what's going on around the International League today for the Cubs farm system. A couple of night games, including Single-A Myrtle Beach at Augusta. That gets underway at 4 o'clock this evening. An afternoon game in Wisconsin for High-A South Bend. They get started at 1:10, just a few minutes after our game. And another night game in Double-A for Knoxville in Biloxi. They play at 5:05. Big League Club plays tonight as well on NBC. Sunday Night Baseball against Chase Burns and the Reds. Cubs will throw Shota Imanaga in the rubber match in that series. Of course, the headlining series is coming up, a first-place battle between the top two teams in the National League Central, the Brewers and the Cubs, starts tomorrow. Milwaukee will host Texas today, starting the day with an 8-game lead over the Cubs. Pirates and the Cardinals are playing in St. Louis tonight. That game gets underway at 1:15. That's your out-of-town scoreboard for this afternoon. The Iowa Cubs and the Omaha Storm Chasers wrap up their series here in Des Moines today. They will meet once again in Omaha at Warner Park to end the regular season in just a couple of weeks. Now we'll continue with the Yuengling pregame show in just a minute. We'll welcome in the Marquee Sports Network TV audience at the top of the hour. That's coming up next, and then baseball here at Principal Park on the iCubs Broadcast Network.
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0: Welcome to Principal Park in downtown Des Moines. Triple A baseball this afternoon for you. A third straight day with the Iowa Cubs playing on Marquee Sports Network. And the first two games have been fascinating. The last three overall in this series outstanding for the Iowa Cubs as they host the Omaha Storm Chasers Triple A affiliate of the Kansas City Royals once again this afternoon. First pitch is just under 10 minutes away today. As we welcome you inside the broadcast booth, Jason Kemp with you. Happy to have you along once again as the iCubs have already secured a series win here against their nearby rival in Omaha. Now trying to win the final five games in this set. These two teams will see each other again in the final week of the regular season in Nebraska. But what a week this has been for the Iowa Cubs, who have had an up-and-down season here in 2026. They are still four games under 500 in the half and 16 games under 500 overall. But in the last three nights, you wouldn't know it. It has been fantastic finishes all week long. The iCubs winning three straight games by exactly one run. And to start, we take you back to Thursday night. Owen Ayers in the ninth inning with the iCubs trailing by one. Hits this sinking line drive past the diving Carson Rockefort. That scores two and is the game winner for the Cubs' top catching prospect. Then on Friday, after a balk tied the game, Ben Cowles with a game-winning RBI single up the middle in the bottom of the ninth. And that set us up for last night. The iCubs would take the lead on another big hit by Cowles, an opposite field double in the bottom of the eighth. That gave them a 7-6 lead. And then with the tying run at third and the winning run or go-ahead run at first for Omaha in the ninth, Eduardo Nunez came in the game, gave up a deep and somewhat scary fly ball to Abraham Toro. But Justin Dean able to get there as Toro just missed it. He made the catch on the warning track in right. And as a result, the iCubs come into this one having four straight. Again, the last three of those all by one-run margins. And that's the guy who has provided the game-winning hit in each of the last two games, Ben Cowles. Talk more about Ben here. He's playing third base tonight, hitting in the sixth hole for the iCubs. We mentioned the game-winning hits each of the last two nights. And he has been outstanding defensively. That's kind of been a calling card for Ben Cowles since he was acquired from the New York Yankees in the Mark Leiter Jr. trade, along with reliever Jack Neely. There again, a base hit right back up the middle for Cowles. And I think Cowles was a guy that many people were high on last year heading into the 2025 season. They thought he might have a chance to impact the big league club. And the numbers last year were never what he hoped they would be. He talked about working all offseason on adjustments, coming into this year much more confident. Last year, he had 238 here in Iowa. This season, 254. He ended the year with 9 home runs last year. He has 8 already in 2026, and he already has 53 RBI this season compared to just 44 last year, already 9 past that mark, and he continues to get the job done day in and day out. We've seen him at shortstop primarily, but of late, since Greg Jones has come over and the iCubs have added Jackson Clough to the roster, Cowles has played a lot of second base and a lot of third base as he is doing tonight. We've also seen him a couple of times in the corner outfield spots. And so Cowles, again, providing that versatility defensively and most recently with some clutch hits at the plate. Well, enough about the offense. Let's talk pitching now for a moment. And a familiar face will throw for the Iowa Cubs today. Recently optioned from the big league roster in what to many was a somewhat controversial decision. And it's that guy, the 29-year-old right-hander from Mexico, Javier Assad, who started the opening game of this series on Tuesday. He allowed three runs in three and two-thirds innings, struck out two and walked two. And he hadn't pitched for the iCubs prior to that since June 3rd. And it's been a little bit of a rocky road in AAA for Assad this year. He may just be a guy that pitches at his best when the lights are shining brightest. 6-1 with a 3.46 ERA in Chicago. 0-3 with a 7.32 ERA in six starts here in Des Moines. Assad hoping to turn that corner and put together an outstanding start today against the Omaha Storm Chasers again, the second time they will see him in the span of just a few days. Meanwhile, the starter for Omaha from Tuesday is back on the mound again today. This is a guy who was traded from the Braves to the Royals around the All-Star break. The iCubs saw him in Gwinnett after the All-Star break when he was still in the Braves organization. That's Lucas Braun, who started on Tuesday and pitched incredibly well. 5 innings, 1 run allowed on 3 hits. He struck out 6, walked 1, and was really in control of that ball game from start to finish. The iCubs will try and get to Braun early in the game today. And something fun to keep an eye on in this one for both starting pitchers in each of the last two games, Friday and Saturday. Omaha's leadoff hitter has hit a home run on one of the first two pitches of the game. And then in the bottom of the first, B.J. Murray has answered two straight days with a leadoff home run. We'll see if we have some early fireworks once again this afternoon. Should have a lot of fun today. Thanks for joining us for at least part of your Sunday afternoon. The Iowa Cubs and the Omaha Storm Chasers take the field next on Marquee Sports Network.
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1: Ten years ago, the Chicago Cubs punctuated a historic season with a World Series title. The victory ended a drought that tormented the team's fans for over a century. Many of the cornerstones on that championship roster roamed the field at Principal Park before arriving in Chicago. That list includes Jake Arrieta, Anthony Rizzo, Chris Bryant, Javi Baez, and Kyle Schwarber.

0: Titans pull off an improbable victory on the road.
1: And big bats aiming to punish pitches.
0: Bet on second and third, Davenport a breaking ball. Contreras skies one to left. This is deep. It is back. It is gone. Kevin Alcantara with a three-run go-ahead home run. Two from Hoppy. Blasted toward left. Long run for Campbell. He will turn around and watch that ball sail out of here. Bye-bye, Ballesteros. The I-Cubs with a five spot in the seventh. Here's Jonathan Long. He turns on a pitch and pulverizes into left. His second home run of the night and an absolute blast from Johnny Long.
1: The road to Wrigley still runs through Des Moines. It's time for Iowa Cubs baseball on the iCubs Broadcast Network. Let's head to the ballpark and join Jason Kemp for all of today's action.

That was this afternoon's national anthem. And with that, we are just about ready to go here from Principal Park in Des Moines. The Iowa Cubs wrapping up a six-game homestand against the Omaha Storm Chasers this afternoon. They have won four straight and already secured a winning series. The first time this year they have won back-to-back six-game series. And the iCubs playing some of their best baseball of the year. We mentioned that Javier Assad is on the mound, making his second start of the week against Omaha. Let's take a look at the lineup he will be facing, which, of course, is brought to you by our proud partner in Wellaby. For Omaha today, they do have some interesting names here. Their former first-round pick, Gavin Cross, is leading off. He had a leadoff home run two nights ago. You have Carson Rockefort, a top 30 prospect, batting fifth and playing center field. Brett Squires, the three-hitter, has 22 home runs this year. And they have a lineup with some veterans mixed in. Longtime big leaguers Alejo Lopez, Abraham Toro in the mix as well today. That's the lineup facing Assad for Omaha. On the flip side for the iCubs, again, an interesting lineup. The offense has kind of driven this ball club all year long. P.J. Murray leads the league in triples. He's up to 16 home runs back-to-back days with a leadoff blast. Owen Ayers is the top-ranked prospect on the AAA roster in the Cubs organization. He is the catcher and batting third. Chaz McCormick has been red hot. The veteran and former Houston Astro is in the cleanup spot. And those starting lineups are brought to you by Wellaby. We are just about ready to go as Javier Assad has finished his warm-up tosses. Gavin Cross climbing into the box for Omaha. And here we go on a Sunday afternoon. iCubs wearing those vibrant red uniforms, playing as the Demonios Copa de la Diversión program around minor league baseball as Javier Assad comes home with a first pitch strike. 82 degrees at first pitch. Cross 255, 15 homers, 50 runs batted in. He comes back again and crosses late on a letter high fastball. 93 right at the top of the zone. And Assad in the driver's seat, 0-2. Mentioned Cross, a former first-round pick out of Virginia Tech. 25 years old, and he lays off a ball from Assad for the first time. Taken ninth overall in 2022. Was Gavin Cross. Assad doing some work on the pitch count device in the brim of his hat. Has to hurry now. Under five on the clock. He gets it and goes. And missed inside to Ayers. He was quite a bit rushed that time. Just had to put that back in his hat, nodded to Ayers, said, here we go. And fired almost in the same motion. Assad shaking off Ayers. Pauses for a long time midway through the windup and strikes out Gavin Cross to open the afternoon. He went back to the top of the zone with a fastball, and Cross never could quite catch up to that pitch. Again, it was way up above the zone, and there's one out. With that and every other strikeout by an Iowa Cubs pitcher today and this season, Renoba Anderson will make a $5 contribution to the American Cancer Society in an effort to strike out cancer. Here is Alejo Lopez. He hit a home run yesterday to lead off the ballgame. 3

0: .09, three home runs and 21 RBI in AAA. 30-year-old Lopez, also a native of Mexico, slaps the ball on the ground at third. There is Ben Cowles, who we featured pregame, and his throw gets under the glove of B.J. Murray and near the tarp as Lopez reaches with one away. And that'll be a throwing error on Ben Cowles. So base runner with one out of the first. Cowles backhanded it. It was a long throw, and it took sort of a short hop at Murray. A lot of times if you want to bounce the ball, you try and get it about halfway to the base, a nice easy hop for the first baseman. That one stayed down, and now Squires with a man on takes up and away for ball one. And that's another thing when you think about Assad and his performance in the big leagues compared to here. And again, Ben Cowles is a very good defender. One of the better infielders in AAA. Line drive foul back to the screen. But when Assad, a guy who doesn't rely on strikeouts and swing and miss, is working in front of that Chicago Cubs defense, and you really have to find a hole to get a hit in Chicago against a Cubs pitcher. Out of the stretch, the 1-1 is sawed off on the ground at first. Murray picked it up just foul, wide of the chalk. The umpire, Casey James, had a great look right down the line from behind first. And it's 1-2. That ball was fair for a moment down the line, but eventually trickled foul. Now you talk about, and he's out right now, but Dansby Swanson at short, Bregman at third, Horner at second, Bush at first, Pete Crow Armstrong in the outfield, Ian Happ in the outfield, 1-2 from Assad, line the other way toward left, back on it, Logu, and there are two down. Now that's the kind of defense you dream about pitching in front of. Two away for Abraham Toro, the second baseman, who narrowly missed a go-ahead home run in the ninth inning with two outs last night. Caught on the warning track instead by Justin Deed. Take a look at the iCubs defense brought to you by Artisan Management Group. After the first pitch to Toro, runner goes, pitch high and outside, throw to second on the money from Owen Ayers, and a caught stealing ends the first. We'll save the defense for the next inning, Owen Ayers says, and ending up facing the minimum in the first is Assad. Despite the year, we head to the bottom half of inning number one. The iCubs are coming up next for the first time on Marquee.
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0: A scoreless first inning worked by Javier Assad, and B.J. Murray will start the bottom of the first at the plate for the iCubs. He has hit a leadoff home run in each of the last two games. Lucas Braun facing this lineup for a second time this week. And the Omaha right-hander out of the stretch, up and away with his first pitch, a 92-mile-an-hour fastball for ball one. Murray, 16 home runs, 68 runs batted in. He said he'd love to get to 20 big flies. And the count in his favor, 2-0. The interesting part is that he has missed several home runs that have turned into a league-leading 9 triples. And he is not the kind of runner that you would expect to lead the league in triples. Oftentimes those are center fielders, leadoff hitter types. And I know he's batting leadoff as he fouls the ball high in the air toward right. But he is not your prototypical leadoff hitter. This is a guy that most of the time and for most of the year has hit second, third, or fourth in the order. But if he's going to keep starting games with home runs, you just keep running him out there in the top spot. LeBron over on the third base side of the rubber attacks again, and Murray fouled it back into the mid of the catcher, Omar Hernandez. And it's 2 balls and it's 2 strikes now on BJ. A couple of foul balls after it was 2-0. He's seen all fastballs so far. 3-4 seam and 1 cutter. Now the 2-2. Another cutter in on his hands, and he broke his bat, rolling it foul. I mentioned that Braun pitched on Tuesday, and in that game, very effective against the I-Cubs. 1 run allowed over 5 innings of work, just 3 hits. He struck out 6 and walked 1. Much better than his previous start against Rochester when he gave up 6 runs in 4 2/3 innings. Murray with a new bat. Not much wind at all this afternoon here in downtown Des Moines. The break-even pitch. BJ waits back on a bender and lifts it in the air towards shallow left. Gavin Cross coming in and makes the catch near the foul line for out number 1. First breaking ball, a curveball right on the outside corner at the knees. And it retires BJ, bringing Owen Miller to the plate. Miller out in the outfield today. Hitting 300 with 7 home runs and 57 runs batted in. Miller played 1 game with the Cubs. Before being brought back to AAA after he was designated for assignment. Rocking back and forth is Braun. Now the 1-0. Miller lined it foul into the screen. Brett Squires at first today. Abraham Toro is at second. The shortstop is Alejo Lopez. And Jacob Berry at third. The outfield left to right, Gavin Cross, Carson Rocafort, and Drew Waters. Catcher is Omar Hernandez. 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Whether you're cheering from the stands or relaxing at home, the right place makes all the difference. Live well, live artisan. LeBron in the game on Tuesday threw the changeup more than any other pitch. 17 of those, 16 sinkers, 15 sliders, 14 cutters. Really spread the wealth there among his top pitches. 1-2 is chased down and away, and he strikes out Owen Miller with his slider. He's used a couple of different breaking balls this afternoon to get 2 outs. Murray popped up the curveball. Miller chases the slider. 2 gone for Owen Ayers. Big home run yesterday for Ayers. A go-ahead shot in the 5th inning. That was his 3rd AAA home run. Joined the team after the All-Star break. First pitch swinging and a cutter down and in under his hands for strike 1. And the I-Cubs finding a way this week. They found a way last week in Toledo. A lot of close games. Braun up and in, and he caught Ayers on the elbow. Another cutter. That one ran too far inside. And the I-Cubs have their first base runner today with 2 outs in the 1st. Gets Chaz McCormick to the plate. Coming off of a day off last night, 262, 12 home runs, 49 RBI for Chaz. One of the best hitters in the International League in the month of August. Big lead for Ayers. He was running towards second and slammed on the brakes as McCormick hits a fly ball to right. Waters drifting back just shy of the warning track to make the catch. And the inning is over. No runs, no hits, no errors. They leave a man on the two-out hit by pitch. But after one, we are scoreless on Marquee.
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0: Well, a quiet first inning for the first time in a long time in this series. Got to go all the way back to Thursday to find a game in which neither team scored in the first. And Abraham Toro, the cleanup hitter, leads off for Omaha in the second as Assad misses down low on pitch number one with a changeup. And Toro with two on and two outs last night against Eduardo Nunez in the ninth. Just missed a home run. Off the bat, a lot of people thought it was gone. In fact, I was talking to Luke Little's parents in the concourse before the game today, and they said, talking to Luke, who was down the right field line in the bullpen where that ball was hit. Toro ground ball backhanded at first by Murray. Off-balance throw leads his side to the base. Nicely done. 3-1 on the putout, and there's one gone. Really good stuff there from B.J. Murray. Able to throw across his body and lead his side to the base. But they said that Luke told him that when that ball was hit, the Omaha bullpen was convinced it was a go-ahead home run, and then you watch the ball sort of hit the brakes midair and drop into the glove of Justin Dean. The iCubs certainly happy about that. Here's Carson Rockefort. Pitch number one is a breaking ball hammered to first. B.J. Murray gets another test. He'll flip it to Assad again, and that connection is well-oiled here in the second. Two gone. Now to bring Drew Waters to the plate, switch hitting right fielder, 253, 12 home runs, and 49 runs batted in. And we told you what Lucas Braun did on Tuesday for Javier Assad. It was heavily sinker-cutter. Change up his most used off-speed pitch on Tuesday as he delivers to Waters, and a ball slap foul toward the left side. It's strike one. Waters not thrilled with himself after he had a middle-middle fastball there on the first pitch. Would have liked to do some more damage with it. Assad again with that varied windup. Pauses midway through and gets one past the bat of Waters again. No balls and two strikes. Assad, when he's going well, right back on the mound and right back to work, as he's doing here. And Waters flares it foul on the warning track in play, but a dead ball. And Ben Cowles will flip it to the Omaha manager, Patrick Osborne, who reaches back and tosses it up into the seats. Shift on for the infield to the right side. The 0-2, and Assad trying to bounce one off the outside corner and tap to Waters. Missed low with the changeup. How about that end of the first inning? Ayers with another caught stealing, his 12th already in AAA. 1-2 pitch, whacked foul by Waters. So that's 12 caught stealings in 203 and a third innings in AAA. This is his 24th game behind the plate. Breaking ball in the dirt, 2-2. And I don't think this is a direct comparison, but you just look at the last top catching prospect for the Cubs, who was obviously Moises Ballesteros. The most he had in a season was 14 in AAA. 2-2, slashed foul toward left. And for Ballesteros, those 14 caught stealings came in 593 innings last year. So Ayers with almost that same amount in well under half the innings behind the plate. Assad's 2-2 misses downstairs, and now it's gone full on Drew Waters, who was in swing mode early in the count. But has Assad's this count full. Assad trying to face the minimum through two. Here he comes out of the windup, and the payoff pitch is cut on and missed. Assad dropped the bender on him. Big, slow curveball, and Waters unable to wait back as Assad strikes out his second Omaha Storm Chaser today. After an inning and a half, we are exactly where we began. Zeros on the board on Marquee.
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0: The Cubs will try and break through first. James Triantos leading off against Lucas Braun. Bottom of the second. And Braun still relatively early in his time with the Royals. This is start number five. He's allowed 11 runs in 21 and two-thirds innings since being traded. James Triantos looks at a bender off the inside corner for ball one. James hitting 304 with eight home runs and 55 runs batted in. Really been swinging the bat since being optioned back to AAA after that stint in the big leagues. Currently sixth in batting average among International League leaders. And he takes low, two balls and no strikes. And again, you look at the guys toward the top of the league in average, and there are some names there. Ronnie Simon, Brett Bateman, Jim Jarvis, Max Anderson, Gage Workman. That's all in terms of who's ahead of Triantos. Swing and a miss, and it's 2-1. All guys who have been in the big leagues before or have been in the big leagues already this year. And you continue right through that top 10. Brewer Hicklin, Owen Miller, Cooper Engel, and Trey Lipscomb. Those are all guys with big league service time. Braun on the way. And Triantos slaps it foul back behind home plate, 2-2. Triantos with some big hits as well since coming back. It hasn't just been the volume, it's been the moments in which he has come through. Game-tying double in the ninth inning with two outs at Toledo last week. That allowed the I-Cubs to win the game in the 10th. One of their four wins in Ohio last week. 2-2 from Braun in a breaking ball, topped on the ground toward third and foul. And speaking of Ohio, the I-Cubs will go right back to that state, the Buckeye State, tomorrow. They will fly out to Columbus. Final flight of the year to and from Columbus. Of course, the I-Cubs end the year in Omaha. That's an easy bus trip. Here's the 2-2 from the right-hander Braun. Triantos got out in front but floats it into left, just out of the reach of Lopez at short. And the I-Cubs have the first hit of the game, a leadoff single from Triantos. A man on for Ben Cowles. By the way, if you're tuned in today, with the Cubs not playing until tonight on NBC, glad to have you along. The broadcast inbox is open, broadcast at iowacubs.com. We'd love to hear from you today. As Cowles, the hero from the last two games offensively, in the box for the first time today, swings and misses, and it's strike one. Let us know where you're tuned in from today. If you have a question or a comment, we'd love to hear from you. 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Triantos, big-time base stealer at first. Stays put, and Cowles back up the middle into center field. Another hit for Ben, and there are two on with nobody out in the Iowa half of the second. Right back up the middle. It wasn't a laser or anything. In fact, it got in on his hands a little bit. And he muscled the soft line drive into center field. So a couple on base, both of them line drives that certainly weren't contacted by the barrel. And with two on, here's Jordan Wogu, the left fielder. Wogu 196, a home run and nine batted in. Former third-round pick in 2020. Braun out of the stretch, outside with the slider, ball one. We mentioned yesterday that the first-round pick from that year in 2020, Ed Howard, was released yesterday. Went through some of the top picks in that draft for the Cubs. Wogu's still trying to make it. Out of the University of Michigan. And here's a line drive ripped toward left field. Crosses angling over into the gap, and he will get there for out number one. Now the hardest hit ball of the inning, thanks to Jordan Wogu, but too close in the proximity of Cross. Makes an easy catch for the first out, and now Austin Wins will come to the plate. Wins the DH today, 293 with four home runs and 16 RBI in his AAA action this year. Good speed on the bases. Triantos at second, Cowles at first. They're running. The pitch is up and in. The throw to third in plenty of time, and Triantos is out. He is caught stealing for the second straight game. Cowles will be at second with two down on a good throw by Omar Hernandez. Not quite a good enough jump there for Triantos. So what was a promising beginning to the inning, now on life support. As Wins hits a hard ground ball to third. It's backhanded by Jacob Berry. His throw right over the top of the runner Cowles is on the money. And the inning comes to an end just as quickly as it got started. Still nobody on the board as we move to the third on Marquee.
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0: So far, the pitchers have kept the offenses off balance today here at Principal Park. It'll be the bottom part of the order for Omaha. Barry, Becker, and Hernandez against Javier Assad. Jacob Berry, former first-round pick of the Marlins. 242, 8 homers, 40 RBI. And he looks at a first-pitch strike from Assad through an 88-mile-an-hour cutter over the outside edge. And it gets him in front. Assad missing with the next one, and it's 1-1. Ball at a strike, and this is upstairs. And Assad behind at the count, 2-1. And Iowa playing their best baseball of the year here with about a month to go. A little bit under that now. Barry gets a ground ball to first. B.J. Murray has been busy. And did he win the foot race? He did. Just barely beat Jacob Barry to the base. That was closer than it needed to be. B.J. Murray slowed down a little bit there, maybe too soon. And I thought live, Barry might have beat him. And no argument from Omaha. And, yeah, Murray did just get a tiptoe in there in front of Barry. And James Triantos giving Murray a hard time after that play. Now Colton Becker, he hits a big chopper to third. Ben Cowles has it, waiting for that ball to come down into his glove. And on one pitch, Becker is retired. And there are two outs in the third for Omar Hernandez. With two down, Omar Hernandez, 2-for-8 in his AAA debut this week. As Assad pumps a fastball in over the outside corner to get ahead 0-1. Swinging a foul back, and Assad looking for a brisk inning. Assad can end the inning here with the 0-2. And he did just that. Strike three called on a sinker. Back door to Omar Hernandez. The inning is over. Assad has faced the minimum through three. He has three strikeouts, but we are scoreless to the home third on Marquee Sports Network.
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0: iCubs on the attack here in the third. Jackson Clough, the nine-hitter, then the top two in the lineup, Murray and Miller to follow. iCubs with two singles last inning. Those are the only two hits in the game as Clough takes outside. 168, 7 home runs, 18 RBI. He hit his first home run with the iCubs yesterday. A solo shot that made it a two-run game. The I-Cubs would end up with three more runs in that inning. Foul tipped into the mitt of Hernandez, and it's 1-1 to Clough. Now, the Cubs brought here to AAA in a time when the team really needed some infield and position player depth in general. Think about who they have today and who they had a week ago. Very different situation, as this is hooked foul wide of first. At the time that Clough was added, Kevin Alcantara was in the big leagues. James Triantos was just making his way back. Owen Miller was still off of the Iowa roster. And just needed somebody who could play the infield a few times a week. 1-2 pitch. Clough takes outside, and it's even. And talking about the I-Cubs' upcoming trip to Columbus Tuesday through Sunday. Second to last road trip of the year. Clough has worked it full against Lucas Braun. At Toledo last week, home against Omaha this week, then in Columbus. Toledo will come here in 2 weeks for the final homestand of the year. As Clough will see another payoff pitch coming up. And then the season ends in Omaha. A nice short trip for the final few games of 2026 for Iowa. Braun on the way. Check swing by Clough. Did he go? He did not. It's ball four and a leadoff walk. 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Leadoff man on for the top of the order. Good start to the third as B.J. Murray steps in and takes a first pitch strike called. B.J. flying to left his first time up. And look at the teams the I-Cubs finish with here. It just took 4 of 6 in Toledo last week. You've already taken at least 4 against Omaha this week. Columbus will be a test on the road next week. As the 1-0 is side of Murray, ball two. They have been a good team most of the year there in Columbus. Now, a lot of their pieces from the last time the I-Cubs played Columbus have made it to the big leagues. Travis Bazana, former first overall pick. Cooper Engle has been up and down. Khalil Watson. In the second half, Columbus is ahead of the I-Cubs, not by all that much. They are 500, 27 and 27. But then you end with Toledo and Omaha again. So there's a real chance here for the Iowa Cubs, if they just keep playing this brand of baseball that they have over the last 2 weeks, to end with some real positive momentum. And could they get to 500 or above in the second half? Next one to BJ. Line foul back into the screen. And it's 1-2. And they're not going to get to the 500 mark on the season overall, but you finish the second half at or above 500, and I think you head into the offseason feeling pretty good about that closing stretch. Bender outside. Murray watches it even up 2-2. And the last chance to see the Iowa Cubs here coming your way in a couple of weeks. With Toledo in town Tuesday through Sunday in September. Runner goes. Swing and a miss by Murray. He's down on strikes. Throw to second. Not quite in time. The throw beat Clough but was off target. And then Lopez diving for Clough as Clough dove for the base. And the runner snuck his hand in there. So with one out, a man on second, that's a J&D Restaurants McDonald's stolen base. And a runner in scoring position for Owen Miller, who went down on strikes his first time up. 15th stolen base of the year for Klub. His first with Iowa. Braun with a man in scoring position for his second straight inning. Again, gets a slider past Miller. And that homestand coming up September 8th through the 13th. Fan appreciation weekend Friday through Sunday. The 0-1 from Braun, another swing and miss by Miller. On that big slider again from Lucas Braun. That's the pitch that struck out Miller in the first. No balls and two strikes. Braun a look at second. Clough with good speed there, and he tried to get Miller to chase again. This time Owen would not do so. Toro trying to keep Clough somewhat close at second. Shaded that way already in the shift. They come in on Miller, who jams a ground ball to second. Softly hit. Toro goes to first. Advancing to third on the play was Clough, but with two outs. It was a good pitch by Braun to get right on the knuckles of Miller. Here is Owen Ears, hit by a pitch on his front arm in the first inning. Trying to give the I-Cubs the lead in the third. Big swing and miss. Letter high from Braun, and Braun gets in front 0-1. I have an email here from Mark in LaGrange, Illinois. Tuned in today. Said, with the Cubs celebrating 150 years this weekend, have the I-Cubs ever had a reunion weekend? He'd love to see David Kelton, Felix Pie, Carlos Zambrano, and other former I-Cubs over a weekend. Said he'd make the drive into Des Moines for that. Not a bad idea, Mark. Think it's a little bit tougher to do on the minor league side, but certainly as you reach important anniversaries, those are things the team always looks at. Had the 10-year World Series celebration this year with Mike Montgomery coming into town. And yeah, that would be a cool idea, Mark. And if you have a message, broadcast at iowacubs.com, the place to do that. Breaking ball drops a little bit low, and it's 1-2. That was kind of the big controversy with the Cubs celebration, that Carlos Zambrano was not part of it. Big Z. A lot of people were disappointed about that. Sammy Sosa was in town. 1-2 slashed foul by Ayers. And you've seen a number of those former players in the broadcast booth on Marquee over the weekend. And so on. The Cubs do a great job of that. Obviously, celebrating the 10-year anniversary of the World Series, Cubs convention over the winter was huge in that regard, getting as many of those guys together as possible. They had the weekend during the season as well. Here's a bouncer to short by Ayers. Alejo Lopez up with it. Throw to first just in time. He had just enough on it to get Ayers and end the inning. No runs, no hits, no errors. A man left on third after the leadoff walk. The I-Cubs have stranded one in each of the first three innings, but no score on Marquee.
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0: Welcome back to Principal Park. The Iowa Cubs taking on the Omaha Storm Chasers as we head into the fourth inning with Javier Assad on the bump. He has held Omaha in check. In fact, he has faced the minimum so far as he opens the inning with a strike on Gavin Cross. Kara Whipple is here. Thanks for joining us in the broadcast booth today.
9: Yeah, thanks for having me.
0: Copa de la Diversión game here in Des Moines, as we've talked about. The iCubs wearing the Demonios uniforms. And you're here to talk a little bit about CPR first and foremost. Let us know where you're here from and what the relationship is with Copa de la Diversión.
9: Yeah, you bet. I'm with the American Heart Association, and we've had a cool partnership this year with White's Company and the iCubs to highlight the importance of knowing hands-only CPR.
0: One ball and two strikes on Gavin Cross. He struck out in the first inning. And Assad again playing with the pitch clock. Takes it all the way down to one and fires. And this ball lined toward right, coming in Chaz McCormick. He'll make the catch exactly where he started, or maybe a step in. And a good start again for Assad. One away. Well, why is, I see here there's a reference to hands-only CPR.
9: Yeah.
0: Which is kind of the most basic form of doing that if you don't have any other tools. But why is a skill like that so important for even somebody in the general public?
9: Yeah, I think the challenge is that a cardiac arrest can happen really anywhere at any time. So it's important that as bystanders we're prepared. So we know a skill as simple as hands-only CPR can double or triple a person's chances of survival in the event of cardiac arrest. So we just want the general public to be ready should someone near them need help.
0: Now that was a great catch in right field by Chaz McCormick, jumping up against the right field wall to take away extra bases from Alejo Lopez. And Assad still facing the minimum with two outs in the fourth inning for Brett Squires. Again, Kara Whipple is here from the American Heart Association. And you're talking about using CPR in moments like that. People often think about, you know, something happening in the hospital.
9: Right.
0: But obviously you want to raise awareness for those moments when you can't get to a hospital or you have to keep somebody at a safe place until they get there. How often does something like that happen?
9: Yeah, there's actually more than 350,000 incidences of cardiac arrest a year. And shockingly, about 25,000 of those a year happen in kids. So we really want people to know that this could happen to anyone near them at any time. Could be the grocery store, could be at work, could be at your school. And calling 911 just isn't enough. We need to keep the heartbeat going. And so the sooner that you can respond and keep those chest compressions going, the more chance these people have of survival. So.
0: And what are some of the indicators if you see somebody and to identify that that's
9: yeah.
0: what might be going on? And then what should you do first and foremost?
9: You bet. Yeah, if someone goes down near you, the first thing you want to do is check for a pulse. And if they don't have one, the sooner you can start hands-only CPR, the better that person's chances of survival. So we, of course, want you to call 911. Super important to get someone there to help you. If there's someone near that can check for an AED, make sure you're hollering that request out too. But by all means, drop down and get going with chest compressions on that person that's down next to you.
0: And obviously you want as many people as possible to learn how to do CPR.
9: Yeah.
0: What is the easiest way that somebody can do that? If they're like, hey, I would like to do this and be aware of how to help, how do you go about getting certified and learning?
9: Well, today, if you're in the stadium, we're down in the concourse by the main entrance, and we'd love just to give you a quick demo down there and give you a chance to try it. You can also just Google on YouTube, hands-only CPR, and it's about a 90-second video that'll walk you through real fast how to learn that important skill.
0: Did you want that foul ball to come
9: towards
0: you?
9: I know. I got distracted by it. Did you see that? Yeah.
0: I did. And that's okay. You,
9: you
0: should
9: be
0: aware. Yeah. How many times would you guess you've done or practiced CPR in your life?
9: Well, obviously, I get to practice it a lot because of my job. So I've never had to perform it. But we meet people every day who have stories of a spouse who's gone down, maybe a coworker. And we're hearing an increasing incidence of students who are going down in their schools. And so we're really making a big push in Iowa right now for our schools to have a solid plan for what happens if someone in one of their buildings or at one of their events happens to go down as well.
0: Assad delivers the ball ripped to the gap in right center field by Brett Squires. That will one hop off the outfield wall. He'll make his way to second with a two-out double. That's the first hit for Omaha tonight. And with two down, a man in scoring position for Abraham Toro. Double number 19 on the year for Squires. And Assad will now face one over the minimum unless somehow they pick Squires off of second. Now, Kerry, you told me off-air not to talk to you about sports. So you know, but you don't know this about me, but everybody else who I work with would. That means I'm going to.
9: Of course, I should have known.
0: So you were not, heavily influenced by athletics, or?
9: No, you know, I have a husband who played soccer growing up and through college, and we raised soccer players. So I know more about that sport than probably some of the others.
0: It wasn't just sports, just baseball specifically.
9: Yeah, I love stadium baseball, but I don't watch a lot of it on TV.
0: That's fair. I, unfortunately, think, watch more than anybody else.
9: I suppose. It's
0: not unfortunate, I guess, as a ball fouled back by Abraham Toro. And that's, I think, you know, having you here reminds you of all those moments in stadiums where you have 40 to 50,000 people, how much the first responders and those EMS people have saved people's lives just out in the middle of a stadium where you don't have anything nearby as far as to take care of somebody who is under cardiac arrest. Those are stories you don't like to hear, but it's cool that there are people there and just random people in the crowd who have learned CPR who can save somebody's life.
9: Yep, and it's, you know, we don't just worry about the players. You worry about all your spectators too, right? It's a lot of people in an area, and I think that that makes it important that we're all just somewhat aware of what's happening around us. So we are losing one student high school athlete every year to cardiac arrest, and so it's become kind of a bigger highlight in sports in our youth as well. So, and we hear both ends of that coin, right? Those that did get the response they needed and they've survived to tell about it, and then unfortunately the other side of that as well, which just, of course, puts a big emphasis on why this is so important.
0: This pitch popped up toward third. Ben Cowles got a good jump on it. He'll make the catch, and Assad will leave the runner at second. Kara, what does the American Heart Association have going on real quickly coming up? And again, remind people where they can find you.
9: Yeah, we're down in the concourse today by the main entrance. You can't miss us. We've got a big sign up, and there's a bunch of CPR dummies on the floor. So stop by. We'd love to have you practice. We have some fun stuff for the kids, too, if you want to bring your kids by to meet us. That would be great. We spend a lot of time with kids through our school engagement program in our schools in Iowa. So a lot of them will recognize us and the little characters we have with us from what they've seen in their own schools. So that's always fun.
0: Kara, thanks so much for stopping by and even talking a little bit of sports, and enjoy the rest of your day.
9: I try. Thank you.
0: I-Cubs in Omaha, scoreless to the bottom of the fourth on Marquee.
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0: Lucas Braun starts the bottom of the fourth with a pitch up and in on Chaz McCormick, and it's 1-0, no score in this one. As the home fourth inning gets underway, we've had some real nip-and-tuck ballgames this week between these two squads. Entertaining baseball. McCormick couldn't quite pull the trigger there. The lower half started moving. The hands did not follow on a sinker by Braun right out over the heart of the plate. Ball and a strike to Chaz. Lined foul to the right side. He made a great leaping catch against the right field wall. For the second out in the top of this frame. And Chaz healthier and healthier as the season moves along, stealing more bases, playing more center field. Today's in right, of course, and made that catch. I'm not sure early in the year that he would have felt incredibly comfortable now going back and jumping at the wall like that. We haven't seen him a bunch in right field this year. A lot of games in left and center. 1-2 from Braun, and he lifts it in the air towards shallow left. Out goes Lopez, in comes Cross. Gavin Cross hauls it in for the first down of the inning. A really good starting pitching today, and not a lot of strikeouts. That's kind of been what stands out early in this one. Two strikeouts for Braun, but he's allowed only a couple of hits, both of them singles. And for Javier Assad, three strikeouts, and he's allowed one hit, a double. It came with two outs in the fourth. James Triantos has one of the hits for Iowa. Back in the box, first pitch swinging, and he came up empty 0-1. Kind of a cool story as it relates to Omaha and a guy that was here earlier this week and then went up to the big leagues. Anthony Gose, now up with Kansas City, a former position player, now a pitcher, as Triantos unloads a fly ball deep center field. Rocafort back looking up, and it's gone. Off the batter's eye in center for Triantos, and the I-Cubs strike first. Number 9 for James Triantos, a solo shot to center field, brought to you by Iowa Fence. Call 515-419-2251 today and get your yard fenced the right way. 1-0 Iowa, their first strike in the bottom of the fourth. Triantos is 2-for-2. RBI number 56. And here's Ben Cowles. He swings at the first pitch and pops it up on the infield, foul territory on the right side, and caught by Squires. For the first out of the inning, that'll bring Jordan Wolgu to the plate. Wolgu hit a hard line drive to left field in the second inning. It was the hardest hit ball of the inning, but the only one that didn't get down for a hit. Wolgu taps his shoulder with a bat and takes a little bit outside, ball one.

Cleveland in 21. Pitched about 4 years there, had Tommy John, but didn't pitch in the big leagues last year. Royals signed him this year and had spent much of the year in Omaha. Recently was called up by Kansas City midweek. And his first major league outing of the season came against Toronto, who he debuted with as an outfielder 14 years ago. But that's not the end of it. 2-2 pitch. And a line drive foul back into the screen. In his second outing with Kansas City, he earned a win out of the bullpen, beating another team he used to play for. Again, the team he debuted with as a pitcher, Cleveland. And that helped out the Blue Jays, his first team in the playoff race in the American League. Kind of a fun intertwining of history there for Anthony Gose. Jordan Wogu with a long at bat, and the count is 3-2 against Lucas Braun, who has allowed one run in each of his two starts against Iowa so far. iCubs hoping to add to it in this inning. And now the payoff pitch. And Wogu took a bender down low. And it's a two-out walk. Another walk brought to you by Fidium. 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Wogu aboard with two outs, and here is Austin Wins, who grounded a third in his first at-bat. And Wins looks at a strike from Braun. Wins, as I've talked about this week, his first week with Iowa, three different teams have had him play in the big leagues this year, Texas, Atlanta, and the Athletics. The 0-1, hard ground ball left side, that'll get through. Lopez with a diving attempt, couldn't get his glove to it, and a little bit of a two-out rally brewing for the iCubs. After the one-out home run by Triantos, the walk to Wogu and a single by Wins, and there are two on for Jackson Clough. Another base hit here could add to the lead. And Clough lunging at a curveball came up empty. Braun on the way, and it's down low, dipping below the strike zone, 1-1 to Clough. Lopez right behind second base, keeping Wogu close. As this one on the hands of Clough, he's popped up foul. See if Clough can shorten up and put one in play. 1-2 is up and off the outside corner. Two balls and two strikes.

Check of the runners and the 2-2. Backdoor bender again. He couldn't quite get it back to the corner, and now it's full. We have yet to have an ABS challenge today. Good work by the home plate umpire, Josiah Shepard. Really haven't even had any conversations with him or second looks back toward the umpire. Now a payoff pitch. Runners go. Check swing by Clough. Did he go on appeal? He did not. It was in the dirt and ball four. Second walk drawn by Clough. And Lucas Braun having all kinds of trouble trying to finish off this fourth inning. Gave up the one-out home run to Triantos. Now two walks and a single with two outs. And Dane Johnson, the Omaha pitching coach, is on his way out to the mound.

0: Gathering on the mound, the battery, and now Squires making his way over as well. It'll be B.J. Murray with the bases loaded. The I-Cubs certainly all right with this part of the lineup, the top of the order at the plate. And again, Murray more of a middle-of-the-order type hitter for much of the season, but having a lot of success out of the leadoff spot. They have stuck with him at the top spot of the order for a third straight game today. And Murray with the bases loaded this year. Plenty of opportunity. 9 RBI. He is 3 for 16. With the bases loaded and takes a breaking ball for strike one. From the belt, brought to the plate. Murray swings and misses, and it's quickly 0-2. That cutter kept on boring down and in. Murray able to lay off upstairs, and it's a ball and two strikes. And James Triantos to dead center with a solo home run, giving the I-Cubs their current 1-0 lead. They've out-hit Omaha 4-1. Bases loaded, two outs. 1-2 to Murray. Inside off the plate, and it's 2-2 now. Braun kicking at the dirt in front of the rubber. No place to put Murray. So big pitch here, 2-2. Swing and a miss. A cutter down and in. Would have been ball three. Murray unable to lay off. Strikes out for his second straight at bat, and the inning is over. That's the third strikeout for Braun. He got that one in a big spot, but the I-Cubs have the lead on the Triantos big fly. 1-0 Iowa to the fifth on Marquee.
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0: Javier Saad now working with a 1-0 lead as we start the top of the fifth, and Carson Rocketfort looking at pitch number one. Rocketfort, his first time up, grounded to first. Saad home with a 1-0, and he backed him up off the inside corner with a cutter. Two balls and no strikes. Left side of the infield wide open for Rocketfort, who waits for a 2-0 pitch and delivers off the inside corner. Saad missed again, 3-0. And this is a Royals farm system where a lot of the top-ranked talent is toward the bottom of that system, very young. 3-0, and Rockefort looking all the way to strike. Rockefort, though, on that list at number 17. Braun, the starting pitcher, is number 16 for the Royals. Sod trying to get all the way back in the count. Here comes the 3-1. And it's lined softly towards center field and up over the head of Clough. Into the outfield grass, a base hit. Second of the game for Omaha, and the leadoff man on base in the fifth. Brings Drew Waters to the plate. He struck out his first time up. But as far as top 30 prospects, at least according to MLB Pipeline, you have Braun and Rockefort. Ben Kuderna has been with Omaha this year, not on the active roster at the moment, and everybody else is in a lower level of the farm system. A lot of players in high A quad cities, not far away in Davenport, including the number one prospect, Kendry Turio, pitcher. Rockefort, good speed at first. 1-0 to Waters, fouled straight down into his leg, and he went down to the ground in a heap. Get to his feet pretty quickly, though, and take a lap around home plate. Clough again shaded hard up the middle. Almost behind second base, the Iowa shortstop, as Assad's 1-1 is fisted towards shallow left and foul into the seats. Cowles giving it a look. One, two. Upstairs from Assad, and it's even. And I think it's important to reference here as we make our way toward the offseason again, still a few weeks away, that there is a lot of uncertainty about next year's baseball season, but no matter what happens between the owners and the Players Association, there will be minor league baseball, even if there's major league lockout. Runner goes, pitches down, snap throw to second, a little bit late by Ayers, and a stolen base for Rockefort. Tying run into scoring position, and a full count on Waters with nobody out. And that is sort of the thing that I think people are still kind of wondering about, even at this point in the discussion, that even if there's not big league baseball early, there will be minor league baseball. Here's a pop-up hit high in the air to the left side. Battling the sun is the shortstop, Clough. He will make the catch with a glove raised high above his head for the first out. So one gone for Jacob Berry. And the one key difference is, and this really only affects AAA, is that none of the players who are on the 40-man roster would be eligible to play in minor league games either. So again, that's not impacting single A or high A. But in triple A, a guy like James Triantos, Ethan Roberts, Jordan Wicks, Justin Dean, Kevin Alcantara, those guys would not be able to play during any lockout. Jacob Berry grounded to first in his first at bat. First one here comes diving inside toward his legs. He jumped out of the way, ball one. Clough holding the runner at second. 1-0 pitch, rolled just past the mound. Hard charging is Triantos, and he bobbled the ball on the pickup. Everybody is safe. Berry runs pretty well. We saw that earlier on his ground out to first. And this one will turn into an infield single for him. Triantos, after that got past Assad, knew he had to hurry and was going to have to pick it up and throw it in one motion. Triantos reaching down with his left gloved hand, had it bounce up and catch him on the heel. Now men on the corners as Assad comes in with the first pitch fastball off the plate. Ball one. Colton Becker grounded to third his first time up. Tough guy to turn two against. He runs pretty well. Pretty good speed at third in Rockford. As Assad attacks, here's a bouncing ball hit to short. That'll tie the game. Clough has to hurry to first. He does get the out there. And there are two gone, but Colton Becker, with his second RBI for Omaha this year, has even the score at one. Jacob buried his second to go-ahead run. And with two down, it's Omar Hernandez, the catcher, who struck out looking in his first at-bat. Well, some big pitches here to Hernandez in the ninth spot. The first one is a breaking ball outside, and Hernandez chased it for strike one. Assad home, and another swing and miss over the breaking ball. It's 0-2. Well, we're getting to the point of the game where, in relatively short order, the bullpens should be taking over, and the I-Cubs have had the advantage there in this series. 0-2 from Assad. Fastball for the first time, and it's slapped foul down the right field line and into the seats. And the I-Cubs, who very rarely will throw a player on back-to-back days, they'd be prepared to do that this afternoon. Eduardo Nunez, who closed the game, facing one batter last night, is warming. And a strikeout by Assad of Hernandez on the bender to leave a man on second. Omaha ties the game with one run on a couple of hits. They leave one on base, and we are through four and a half. Halfway through the ball game today, tied at one on Marquee.
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0: Omaha just tied the game in the top of this fifth inning, and now the I-Cubs have the middle of the order at the plate trying to regain the lead against Lucas Braun. Owen Miller 0 for 2 today. Right-handed hitter looks at a strike, 0-1. Look at the out-of-town scoreboard brought to you by Mercy One. In the International League today, a no-hitter in the eighth inning for Syracuse at Lehigh Valley. It's a 7-0 lead for the Syracuse Mets with six outs to get as Miller chops one off the end of the bat foul, and it's 0-2. Right now, nobody out in that bottom of the eighth inning. It's been a bullpen game for Syracuse, so they've used five different pitchers so far to no-hit Lehigh Valley. 0-2. Miller spoiled a good breaking ball and stays alive. That's tough to do. You get five or six pitchers to no-hit the opponent. done something pretty special. Middle of the ninth, Norfolk in front of Durham, 7-4. It's Louisville who has stormed in front of Gwinnett, 4-3 in the eighth. Miller swats another pitch foul. Mid-7, a high-scoring affair, but a good one. Worcester 10, Scranton Wilkes-Barre 9. 19 runs on 23 combined hits in that AAA version of the Yankees-Red Sox rivalry. Rochester in a high-scoring game leads Buffalo 9-7. They're at the bottom of the sixth as Miller takes down low. Rochester tied for first with Indianapolis. Indianapolis now losing to Columbus 5-4. They're at the bottom of the sixth inning. No scores hold. Rochester will be a game in front with 3 weeks to go. But a long way to go in both. Braun deals. Miller pulls his hands in and rips it just foul. Wide of third. Dede Otaka, in the third base coach's box was pointing fair. More out of trying to convince the umpire. No argument as Caleb Martin was positioned right down the line. That certainly would have been extra bases for Owen Miller. That was a cutter in that he nearly kept fair. Well, he'll try again with a count 1-2. And Miller drives this one to right center field. Drew Waters shading back into the gap. He will haul it in short of the warning track. First out. And Miller is 0-3 as Owen Ayers comes to the plate. Nashville is up 3-1 at Jacksonville in the fifth. St. Paul out in front early over Toledo 1-0, and Memphis plays at Charlotte tonight. They are still an hour and a half from getting underway. Final game of the day in the International League. A right-hander up for Omaha as Braun throws a changeup down to Ayers. Single-A Myrtle Beach plays tonight at Augusta. They'll start at 4:05. Final game against the Green Jackets. And Myrtle Beach trying to get out of there with a split. Ayers foul tips on into the mitt of Omar Hernandez, and it's 1-1. Here we are tied at 1. Again, making our way toward the latter innings in a low-scoring game. I-Cubs run in the fourth. Omaha's in the fifth. As Ayers looks at ball two, up and away. High A South Bend, they are underway at Wisconsin. South Bend trying to earn a split. And they have a 3-2 lead in the bottom of the fifth. Hitters count for Ayers, and he takes another changeup low, 3-1. For South Bend, two runs batted in for Logan Poteet, who had his sixth home run. Another good outing, four innings, five strikeouts, a couple of runs for Anwar Garcia, 22-year-old. Ayers trying to find a pitch to drive. Instead, he fouls off a cutter on the bounce to the right side near the Omaha dugout. And it's full now, 3-2. Double-A Knoxville in Biloxi tonight at 5:05. That is a Cubs-Brewers series as well. And also a series in which the Cubs affiliate is looking for the split. Payoff pitch. Ground ball hit hard right side. Picked up on the grass at second by Toro, who waits for Squires to get back to the base and flips it to him for the second out. And now Chaz McCormick coming to the plate. Cubs will play tonight against the Reds. A good matchup. Shota Imanaga against Chase Burns. 6:20 p.m. on NBC. One final in the big leagues, the Marlins beat the Nationals 6-2. Braun fires with two outs to McCormick, and he rolls one over to short. Alejo Lopez will throw out Chaz, and it's a 1-2-3 inning in the fifth for Lucas Braun, who has pitched very well here in Iowa once again, as he did on Tuesday. We're tied at 1. The sixth inning is coming your way next on Marquee.
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0: The Iowa Cubs had action in the bullpen in the middle of last inning. They have action to the bullpen again right now, but Javier Assad is back out to begin the sixth. Looks like Tyler Ferguson is up with the baseball at the moment as Gavin Cross and the top of the order for Omaha checks his swing on a first pitch strike. Cross is 0-for-2. He has struck out and lined to right field. And Assad with pitch number 71 came high and tight on Cross, and it's even a ball and a strike now. We were talking about the potential for a lockout, which many believe is a foregone conclusion. Of course, minor league baseball, as I mentioned, will be affected only in a limited fashion in terms of which players are eligible to play. Cross didn't like that strike call, looked into the dugout, and they told him, yeah, it was his strike. And now the 1-2. Bounced way in front of the plate, up and under the chin of Ayers. And Assad checking on his catcher to make sure he's all right. That slider got away from him and went straight down into the dirt. Barely made it onto the dirt. Two and two on Cross. Assad taking that clock all the way down for the break-even pitch. Check swing. It's outside. 3-2. Cross just able to lay off the changeup. Again, yet to do an ABS challenge today. Assad nods to Ayers. He's home with the 3-2. And a breaking ball. Strike three called. Assad flipped the big old bender up there and froze Cross for his fifth strikeout. One gone to the sixth. And that'll be all for Javier. They wanted to get him up over 70 pitches, maybe six ups for him. Working into the sixth inning, and that'll be all. 5 1/3 innings, one run, three hits, and five strikeouts for Javier Assad. Good work today, and the faithful here at Principal Park will let him be aware of that with a rousing ovation as Assad makes his way to the dugout. It's going to be Tyler Ferguson to take over, a 1-1 ballgame on a Plumbers and Steamfitters pitching change on Marquee.
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And the new pitcher for the Iowa Cubs is veteran right-hander Tyler Ferguson. In a game that is tied at one, one out and nobody on base. Ferguson, who gave up a game-tying solo home run earlier this week. 0-2 with a 4.80 ERA in AAA. 30 innings, 22 strikeouts and 14 walks. And Alejo Lopez will lead off against Ferguson by taking a strikeout, a 94-mile-an-hour fastball. It is 0-1. Ferguson always out of the stretch. Throws a bender past Lopez. And quickly moves in front, 0-2. Slider at the top of the zone, outer half. Infield straight away, the 0-2 to Lopez, and upstairs missed Ferguson. And good work from Javier Assad today. One of his best starts in AAA this year. Start number 7 with Iowa. Exactly what you would expect out of a Javier Assad start. A lot of soft contact, not a ton of strikeouts. Although he didn't end up with 5, he did not walk a batter. Let his defense work. And again, as the bullpens get set to take over and have taken over for Iowa, the I-Cubs have had the advantage late in games when the bullpens have taken over this week as Lopez grounds out to Triantos. Two are gone for Brett Squires, 1-for-2 with a double. 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Kyle's in at third as Squires takes down and away, ball two. Mentioned that Ferguson allowed the solo home run to Rockefort the other night in his latest outing, but he has been very consistent on the mound for the Iowa Cubs and gets ahead of Squires. Actually gets on the board to Squires, pardon me, two balls and a strike. Ferguson with the I-Cubs, an ERA sub-4. And now behind, three balls and a strike. And he had some big innings this year for the Cubs. 16 appearances, a 3.45 ERA. And the 3-1 is cued foul off the end of the bat of Squires, who was out in front. Mentioned Ferguson has not been a huge strikeout pitcher in the minor leagues, but with Chicago, 19 strikeouts and only 2 walks in 15 2/3 innings. Opponents hit only 175 against him. Now his payoff pitch in Squires chopped it foul into the dugout, and the battle continues with a count full.

0: Three balls and two strikes with two outs. Ferguson to Squires hit a pop-up hit to the left side. Cowles back on the warning track in foul ground. Has room and makes the catch. Ferguson and Cassad combined on a 1-2-3 inning. Javier Assad will not factor in the decision today, but he pitched very well. And now the I-Cubs will try and get to the Omaha bullpen and break a 1-1 tie when we come back on Marquee Sports Network.
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0: The I-Cubs already went to the bullpen. Now Omaha into the bullpen for the first time today. They have called on right-hander Easton McGee in a 1-1 contest. James Triantos, who has provided the I-Cubs with their only run today. A solo shot on the fourth, 2-for-2. And we'll see if he can spark another inning. Each of his hits, one led off the inning, one gave the I-Cubs a run. So he has set them up twice as Triantos looks to strike. It's what happened after Triantos hit the home run that kind of looms large. The I-Cubs left the bases loaded with two outs. McGee pitching for the third time in the series. Misses low and outside, and it's 1-1. McGee was a longtime Milwaukee Brewers prospect. Pitched 25 times in Nashville. This is his 10th game with Omaha. And he's home with a 1-1. And that makes its way to the backstop off of the mitt of Omar Hernandez. McGee combined in AAA 34 games, almost all of them out of the bullpen at 7.08 ERA. Over a strikeout per inning. But opponents have also swung the bat pretty well against him. And now the 2-1 is coming home from Easton McGee. Triantos fouled straight back a cutter at 87. Right at the top of the zone. Mentioned McGee has already pitched twice in this series. And he delivers. Ball hit on the ground towards second. Gobbled up there by Toro. Flips it over to first. And that's the first out here in the bottom half of the sixth for Ben Cowles. Cowles is single and a pop out to first. And McGee on the way, up and in. Cowles had to pull his hands back out of the way. Jackson Wiggins throwing for Iowa in the left field bullpen. As McGee on the game mound sends the 1-0 to the plate. Cowles looked at his strike. And the count back to even. Now, college football getting started yesterday. We talked about that. The iCubs' final three Saturday games of the year have had times adjusted because of local college football. Cowles swats one foul. And it's 1-2. The first one of those next week in Columbus. Ohio State plays their season opener on Saturday at 11 a.m. Noon Eastern time there in Columbus. And so what was an early evening game will now be played at 7:05 Eastern. 1-2 outside, and Cowles has worked it even. That is also Chase DeLauder bobblehead night there in Columbus. Two-two to Cowles. Ben got one in on the knuckles and again shot it foul over toward the right side. Then the final Saturday home game of the year against Toledo has been moved up because of the Cy-Hawk game. Iowa State and Iowa will be played in the PM. 2-2 strikes out Cowles, and McGee has retired the first two batters he has faced, bringing Jordan Wogu to the plate. Wogu has lined to left and walked. So that's a 3:08 start on Saturday, September 12th. And then what had been scheduled for Saturday night on the 19th in Omaha is now a 1:05 game because of Nebraska football playing in the PM. Wogu looks at a first pitch strike, and McGee is on top 0-1. Now you're talking about some big football programs and big games that are moving start times for baseball. The 0-1 and a breaking ball is pop foul back behind home plate. Quickly 0-2. Here comes McGee just off the corner. Fernandez trying to frame it. Toro shaded up the middle at second base. Game tied at one, only seven combined hits. The 1-2 pitch off the outside corner. Wogu has worked it even. See if Wogu can spark a two-out rally. The iCubs have had multiple base runners in two innings today. Scored only the one run on the solo home run. Now McGee just had time called midway through his windup for the pitch clock violation. I think he heard the umpire say no and stopped midway through that pitch. The umpire hadn't yet stepped out from behind the plate, but I think McGee heard audibly that he had been called for a violation and decided to stop. Now down to 3-2. Wogu in the air toward right. A lazy fly ball. Waters underneath it. And he'll make the jogging catch to end the inning. 1-2-3 frame for Easton McGee. Sends us to the seventh. All tied at one on Marquee.
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0: It's Jackson Wiggins on out of the Iowa Cubs bullpen in a role where he has thrived here late in the year. And he has dealt with injury the last couple of seasons as a top-ranked pitching prospect for the Cubs. And in Indianapolis, toward the end of, I guess the early part of this month, they moved into the bullpen, and the 24-year-old has responded. Here's Abraham Toro, 0-for-2, and he takes upstairs from Wiggins, ball one. A scoreless inning for Wiggins earlier this week on the 27th. He has not allowed any runs since August 4th, his last start. And a ball last foul by Toro. Wiggins has made five appearances in relief, five scoreless innings, only one hit allowed as Toro cuts and misses. 96 toward the top of the zone, and it's 1-2. In those five appearances, he has walked four. That's still a little bit more than he would prefer, but has struck out eight, trying to make it nine, but he missed down low to Toro. Many were hopeful this guy would help out the big league club this year. Seems a little bit far-fetched at the moment as the 2-2 is blasted. High in the air to deep right field. McCormick tracking it back on the warning track against the wall. He jumps up and pulled it in again. Chaz McCormick again jumping on the warning track to make a catch. And he has done that for the second time today. Toro just missing again. That's how the game yesterday ended, with a long fly ball to right. And he just keeps getting under these pitches as McCormick reached up and picked it off the second tee in Tasty Tacos. Ground ball yanked toward first by Rockeford, and it's strike one. A near miss from Toro. That ball felt like it was going to get out of here easily on contact. And that was not the case. And Toro has to be thinking, I heard this was a hitter's park. What do I have to do? Swinging a foul back by Rockeford, 0-2. Wiggins in front. And a lot of people have asked whether this is a permanent move to the bullpen for Wiggins. I would guess no. They're trying to get him through the rest of the season. 0-2 popped up down the left field line. And foul. Cowles gave it a look but runs out of room, and it's still 0-2. And I would imagine you'll head back into the offseason with a plan to build him back up as a starter. And a lot of talent here, and oftentimes you run out every avenue with the guy trying to start him before you move him to the bullpen. 0-2 pitch, swing and a miss, and he blew away Rockeford for out number two. 97 at the top of the zone for Wiggins. And with two gone, here comes Drew Waters. Waters has struck out and popped out to short. Wiggins trying to put a quick end to the top of the seventh. Carlos Duran up for Omaha in their bullpen as Wiggins fires a strike. First pitch, changeup, 89 miles per hour. 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Wiggins, that abbreviated windup, and the 1-1 is a check swing tapper to third. Cowles has it from the lip of the grass. He throws out Waters, and the inning is over. Another scoreless inning out of the bullpen from Jackson Wiggins. We stretch at Principal Park, all tied up at one on Marquee.
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0: Omaha is back into the bullpen. One inning from Easton McGee. He retired the side in order. Now it's right-hander Carlos Duran. McGee with a strikeout in one perfect inning. Lucas Braun pitched very well against Iowa again. An outing that looked very similar to his start on Tuesday. Five innings, one run, three hits, three walks, and three strikeouts. And now the 6'7", 25-year-old Carlos Duran. My Cubs have seen a couple of times this week. And he will have Austin Wins, Jackson Clough, and then the top of the order, B.J. Murray. Wins one for two. Duran settling in out of the stretch, and the first one outside for ball one. Duran went a scoreless inning in the iCubs 7-6 win on Thursday. He also pitched in game one and allowed two runs in one inning of work. 1-0 is bunted high in the air on the third base side in foul ground. Jacob Berry runs it down, sprinting toward the dugout. And Austin Wins not happy with himself after popping up the bunt. He saw where Berry was playing over at third and thought, if I can just get this down, got a chance for a base hit. Instead, it was up in the air too long and hauled in on the third baseman, and it brings Jackson Clough to the plate. He has walked a couple of times out of the nine hole. Duran slowly comes set. Plenty of time on the clock. First pitch popped up foul. Duran has made 43 appearances in AAA. A large percentage of those have come in Oklahoma City. This is game seven in Omaha for Duran. ...18 earned runs in 48 innings. And he dropped the changeup low and outside at 88 miles per hour. ...1-1 from Duran, and it found the inside corner for a strike. He's now ahead of Clough 1-2. Ball whacked foul down the left field line. Duran in the big leagues this year. Two appearances for Kansas City. Two runs allowed in an inning and a third. Made his debut last year, allowing three runs in one-third of an inning. He walked three in that third of an inning for the A's. One and two on the way, and Clough is down on strikes. Change up from Duran, two gone. Back to the top of the order, and B.J. Murray, 0 for 3 today. The series finale tied at 1 in the 7th. The Iowa Cubs with two more games on marquee next week, or in a couple of weeks, next homestand, I should say. As Duran deals, and Murray goes after the first one and fouls it back. And Duran began this year with the Dodgers. He had signed with them in December. They selected his contract in July and then traded him to Kansas City on August 3rd. Murray rips one foul toward right. That was in exchange for veteran lefty Chris Bubich. Duran ended up with the Royals and thus Omaha for the large part. Again, two appearances in Kansas City. Duran looking for a quick inning with an 0-2 pitch. Murray just got a piece of the changeup, throwing his hands at it and spoiling it foul. No balls, two strikes. Duran pauses while lifting his leg, then fires, and Murray able to check his swing on ball one. Duran with a smile and a head shake toward the third base umpire. And Duran started to lift his foot, and then, as if somebody hit the pause button, just stopped, kind of pumped the foot a couple of times and pitched. Hadn't seen that one before. And he's home with a 1-2. Back door, but low and outside to Murray. Two balls and two strikes. The I-Cubs' one run came on a Trianto solo shot in the fourth. Omaha answered back with a fielder's choice RBI ground out by Becker in the fifth. It's the only scoring today as Murray has worked it full. Duran with a series of off-speed pitches. Trying to finish off B.J. Murray. Changeup and two sliders have all missed. And now what does he have for B.J. 3-2? About to find out the payoff pitch. Murray popped it up. Left side of the infield. Back on it is Berry. Dancing back toward the outfield. Grass makes the catch with 2 feet still on the dirt. And the inning is over. The I-Cubs have been retired in order in three straight innings. 10 in a row set down by Omaha. We go to the 8th, tied at 1 on Marquee.
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0: For the first time now out of the bullpen, Jackson Wiggins will throw more than one inning. And since that first relief appearance on August 11th, it has been one inning at a time. They're going to try and stretch him out here a little bit. As Jacob Berry squares to bunt, pulls backhand, looks at a strike on a Jackson Wiggins changeup. And the count is 0-1. Berry, Becker, and Hernandez, bottom third for Omaha. And there's a breaking ball lifted high in the air towards center field. Coming in on it, Owen Miller. First time he has been tested out there. And he makes the catch for out number one. Haven't seen Owen Miller in center field very often, but he is out there today in limited action. As Colton Becker comes to the plate, he has the lone RBI today for the Storm Chasers. Two

0: Ground ball through the right side on one hop by Hernandez. He didn't hit it all that hard, but hit it in the perfect place. There was nobody over there on the right side of the infield. And just a looping line drive bounces through untouched. Get the top of the order to the plate. Now Gavin Cross, 0 for 3. And that'll be all for Wiggins. Wiggins with a little head nod in frustration. Tossed the ball up in the air as Marty Peavy came out of the dugout. And they'll go get him before Gavin Cross comes to the plate. It'll be the lefty, Antoine Kelly, to face the left-handed hitter in just a moment. Another Plumbers and Steam Fitters pitching change for the Iowa Cubs. Marty Peavy has yet to make the official call, letting Kelly throw one more pitch. And now that call has been made. And the I-Cubs will bring on the southpaw with two outs in the eighth. We'll take a break and be back with the conclusion to the top of the eighth next on Marquee.
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0: Antoine Kelly coming into this game for the top of the Omaha lineup. Kelly replacing Jackson Wiggins here. With two outs and a man on first, so Wiggins goes an inning and two-thirds. The book not yet closed on him after the two-out single by Hernandez. No walks and one strikeout for Wiggins today. And now it's Antoine Kelly, who scuffled his last time out and really his last couple of times out there. He threw a third of an inning earlier this week and allowed five runs, four of them earned on three hits and two walks. So in a big spot here, trying for the bounce back outing as he's home out of the stretch to Cross and missed inside with a slider, ball one. There are two pitchers who have been dominant for most of the year who are sort of in a funk right now. You have Kelly from the left side and Jaden Murray from the right side. Now, Murray pitched pretty well yesterday. Kelly trying to follow suit, but missing down and in, and it's 2-0. Antoine with a 4.53 ERA at 42 games. Well over a strikeout per inning in 45-plus frames. He is 2-0 to Cross. Good slider for a strike. Cross unable to trigger the hands, and it's 2-1. Kelly has been very good on left-handed hitters this year. Two of the next three are lefties for Omaha. The 2-1 to Cross. Upstairs, ball three. Lefties hitting 205 against Kelly this year. In August, his ERA at 844, by far the highest of the year in any month. As the 3-1 missed upstairs, that's ball four. And there are two on with two outs. As Alejo Lopez, the switch hitter, will get a chance, 0 for 3 today. The other thing about August is that Kelly has now walked eight batters in 5 1/3 innings this month. With two on, Lopez takes outside. Kelly behind 1-0. Antoine made his big league debut as a Chicago native with the Cubs

0: Made that appearance back on July 31st, an inning and a third scoreless against the Yankees. Fastball foul back by Lopez, whose eyes lit up. Pitch over the plate, 1-1 the count. That was 95 that challenged him. Now Lopez put a good swing up. Here comes the 1-1. Way upstairs to the backstop. Bounces back to Ayers, who throws to third, and they got him! Inning over as somehow Omar Hernandez is thrown out, trying to go to third on a pitch to the backstop. What a play by Owen Ayers once again. His 13th runner caught stealing in AAA keeps us tied at one to the bottom of the eighth on Marquee.
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5: I had a bad habit of nothing lovers past.
0: Omaha has gone back to the bullpen and called on right-hander Nolan Hoffman, who blew a save earlier this weekend. And Owen Miller will lead off against him. 1-1 game in the eighth. Another Plumbers and Steamfitters pitching change as Hoffman drops down and misses a little bit low, ball one. Miller 0 for 3. As Hoffman goes back to work and slings one off the outside corner, it's 2-0. On the top four hitters in the iCubs lineup today, Murray, Miller, Ayers, and McCormick are a combined 0 for 12 with a hit by pitch. Omaha pitching has done a great job against them. And the 2-0 sinks in for a strike from Hoffman. 1 and 5 with a 5.05 ERA, 38 games out of the bullpen in AAA this year. 30 of them with Lehigh Valley. This is the ninth with Omaha. For a Nebraska native. 2-1 pitch, and that spins to the top of the zone for a strike. Now our first challenge of the game, and it comes in the bottom of the eighth. Now why not at this stage of the game? You have two left. It did just clip the top corner of the strike zone. And it's 2-2. Boy, that is the kind of pitch you want to challenge, though. Just barely grazed the zone. Miller just shakes his head. 2-2 now. Hoffman has come back to even the count. And here's the next pitch. It's a bender popped up into shallow right. Second baseman Toro underneath it and hauls it in for out number one. With one gone, Owen Ayers will be the batter 0 for 3. He has made two incredible throws. None more so than the one to end the top of this inning, when a guy was trying to take third on a pitch to the backstop, he played the carom perfectly, turned and threw him out at third by a decent margin. You don't see a play like that very often. His 13th caught stealing in AAA. And now he'll try and do it with the bat again, like he did yesterday. And he takes a Hoffman changeup, missing away for ball one. Hoffman, a former fifth-round pick of Seattle, out of Texas A&M, a Lincoln, Nebraska native. Deals a strike to Ayers, and it's 1-1, 29 years old. Made his big league debut with the Phillies last year. Three games with the Phillies again this year. And he's 1-1. He's hit on the ground up the middle into center field by Ayers. A base hit. He will turn at first and think about second. He wisely held up, just testing Rockefort out there, making sure the operation was clean as he picked up the bouncing ball. Well, there is your go-ahead run on base for Chaz McCormick, who is 0 for 3 today. And Dane Johnson, the pitching coach, quickly out to the mound. Another quick trigger here on the mound visit. As Johnson must have seen something he wanted to talk about. We saw him do it early yesterday after a hitter reached against one of the bullpen guys to start an inning. Dane Johnson quickly made his way out to the mound. All right, Hoffman back to work against McCormick. Again, he has been on a tear here in August. Hoffman out of the stretch, a deep breath. Slide steps home and spins one in to Chaz for strike one. McCormick will use his timeout. He is, more than any other hitter, not opposed to using the timeout early in the at-bat. Most guys save it for two strikes. They'll do it after the first pitch quite a bit. That drops a little bit low, and a challenge now by Omar Hernandez, the Omaha catcher. It's their first challenge. High Cubs lost theirs earlier this inning. Their first challenge of the game. This one is a win.
6: Omaha has two challenges remaining.
0: So Omaha keeps their challenges, and it's quickly 0-2 on McCormick. Right at the bottom of the zone. There's a short lead for now at first. Hoffman very quick to the plate so far. And he slide steps again and strikes out McCormick. Came right in on him and sets him down on three pitches. There are two away for James Triantos, who again has provided the only offense today for the I-Cubs in terms of run production with a solo home run of the fourth. He also has two of their five hits. Hoffman home. First pitch to Triantos, and it's a little bit down for ball one. Another game that is going to come down to the final few at-bats. There's at first. Triantos unloads with a big swing and shoots a ball foul toward right and out of play. So it's 1-1. And Triantos moving into the top 10 in batting average in the league. Been red hot since he came back from the big leagues. 1-1, bounce back to the mound. Stabbed by Hoffman. He'll underhand to first, and the inning is over. No runs, despite the one-out hit from Ayers. The I-Cubs leave him stranded, and we are through eight this afternoon, tied at one on Marquee.
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0: Antoine Kelly is back on for a full inning for the iCubs. A little bit of a shaky start for him in the eighth when his wild pitch with the runner at second turned into the final out when Ayers grabbed the deflection and threw to third. So Alejo Lopez is back in the box, and Kelly misses down and in with ball one. That's nine pitches, seven balls from Kelly. The iCubs have Ethan Roberts throwing quickly in the bullpen, just in case. Kelly deals the 1-0 pitch to Lopez. And a slider bounced away from Ayers, in and out of his mitt over to the right side, 2-0. You figure that Kelly is at least in the game until Squires is finished. Squires on deck, a left-handed hitter. Now the 2-0 pitch. Popped up foul behind home plate, and Kelly on the board with a strike, 2-1. Although Ethan Roberts with that fastball with the natural cut on it and the sweeper can be a tough guy to deal with for righties and lefties alike. I don't think he is matchup dependent. 2-1 pitch. Kelly on the back door. No, he missed away, and it's three balls and a strike. Kelly walked the only batter he faced in the eighth inning. And you can see he's fighting it out on the mound. Trying to avoid a leadoff walk. He cannot, and he has walked the first two batters he has faced. Leadoff man on in the ninth. That brings Brett Squires to the plate, 1-for-3 with a double. Lopez hands off all of his padding. That'll be taken to the dugout. And he has pretty good speed over there at first. Kyle's in at third. The pitch, Squires shows bunt, pulls back and takes a strike, and Kelly in front 0-1. And we'll see if that helps. Strike one. Kelly working from in front. He slide steps home, tried the slider and missed. And it's even a ball and a strike. Omaha in a tough part in their schedule here. They were on a pretty good run at one point in the second half, but have cooled off considerably. The 1-1 pitch, breaking ball, cut on and missed. Squires came up empty, and now Kelly in front 1-2. Now, over the last handful of games, they have won two of their last 13 games, and even beyond that, three of their last 50. Trying to steal one today on the road. 1-2 pitch to Squires, a little bit low. Long look at first. Lopez widens his lead but stays put. And the 2-2 is a fastball called strike three. Kelly spotted it up, 94 on the upper outside corner for a big first out in the top of the ninth. One gone. The runner still at first for Abraham Toro, a switch hitter who will bat right-handed 0 for 3 today. Kelly has thrown 10 sliders already, only 5 fastballs. And his first one to Toro misses downstairs, tried to slider again. But he's only thrown, of the 11 sliders now, 2 of them for strikes. Toro in the air toward right, drifting foul, and out of play up over the Omaha bullpen. And the count evens up 1-1. Now, Toro has twice gone in that direction toward right field in the last two games. And you thought there was a chance he had hit a home run. Both of them have been caught out on the warning track. Ball and a strike from Kelly. Bouncing ball hit wide of third, and he's ahead of another hitter, 1-2. And as fun as this series has been, in 3 consecutive one-run games, back-and-forth baseball. They'll meet again, 6 more to end the year in Omaha. 1-2 from Kelly, shot through the right side of base hit. This is going to get Lopez to third, and the go-ahead run 90 feet away for Omaha on a sharp single by Abraham Toro. A 2-2 changeup that sat right up over the plate, letter high. And Toro not going to miss that one. His first hit of the game. And with men on the corners, it's Carson Rockefort coming to the plate. Rockefort 1-for-3 with a single. Owen Ayers will visit the mound. You have a left-handed hitter here and then switch hitter in Waters after that. I'm going to gather the entire infield around in a first and third situation and make sure everybody's on the same page. Jamie Vermilier, pitching coach, quickly jogs out there just to talk about what the plan is defensively here should they run at first. Rockefort, the 24-year-old, having a nice series, came into this one hitting .350, 1-for-3 today, so right around that number against Iowa this year. The middle infield is back, the corners are in. Kelly fires. Down in the outside corner with the fastball. He gets on top 0-1. And that fastball round 94 today. We've seen Kelly a couple of times be up above 98 this year. 2 different outings. He's home with the 0-1. Rockefort swings and misses. And Kelly on top 0-2. A strikeout would certainly be big here. Mentioned lefties hitting in the low 200s against him. Rockefort hitting .211 against left-handed pitching between AA and AAA. 0-2. Kelly tried to go off the outside corner with a fastball and missed. Ball one. Rockefort going to be a tough guy to double up. Kelly trying to finish him off. Here he comes. Line drive toward the right field corner. That's past McCormick all the way to the outfield wall. In to score is Lopez. Stopping at third is Toro. An RBI double for Carson Rockefort. And Omaha has the lead 2-1 in the ninth. The second hit for Rockefort. A sinker on the upper part of the inside corner. He turned it around. And 3 of the first 4 in the inning have reached for the Storm Chasers. And now the infield has to come in all the way around. I don't know if they really don't want to go to Roberts here or not. He appears to be ready in the bullpen. But Kelly will face Waters. First pitch elevated out of the zone, ball one. Antoine in the zone now a little bit more. But a couple of hits in a row. as he fires a 1-0 pitch, and that's straight down into the dirt, blocked by Ayers. Again, he is fighting it out there on the mound. He has faced five batters in this game and retired only one of them on a strikeout of Squires earlier in this frame. The other out came on the wild pitch, caught stealing. And now he's up and outside for ball three. Now one ball here from loading the bases. The 3-0. Slider top of the zone for a strike. Waters took a couple of steps toward first. That one grazed the top of the strike zone. It was close. You don't see guys do that all that often anymore with ABS. 3-1 still. Waters could be taken again. He swings away instead and fouls it straight back into the seats. Kelly back to full, 3-2. A walk, a strikeout, then a single and a double. As Omaha in front, 2-1. Infield in, 3-2 to Waters. Shot foul just under the feet of the leaping first base coach over there, Trip Keister. Fleet of foot jumping up into the air. The umpire, Casey James, having a good chuckle at the expense of Omaha's first base coach. A very late swing that time from Waters. Payoff pitch. Lifted foul down the right field line in the air.

0: Here comes Kelly, 3-2 inside, ball four, he walked him. Third walk for Antoine Kelly, and the bases are loaded again. And that'll be all for the left-hander Antoine Kelly, as Marty Peavy, the manager, is out of the dugout. He'll make his way to the mound. And now they call on Ethan Robertson. A big jam here. Omaha has taken a 2-1 lead. They have the bases loaded with just one out. Let's see if Roberts can get them out of further trouble here in the eighth. Up next on Marquee.
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0: Ethan Roberts has been one of the top arms for the Iowa Cubs this year. Pretty darn good in his stint in Chicago as well. And on at a big spot. Omaha has just taken a one-run lead, and they have the bases loaded with one out of the ninth. Jacob Berry at the plate, as Roberts tries to get them out of further trouble. Ethan Roberts in AAA this year, 3.63 ERA, 23 strikeouts in 22 and a third innings, only 19 hits allowed. Roberts has given up just a couple of home runs this year in AAA. And they came in back-to-back at-bats. Those back-to-back home runs came in the eighth inning on Tuesday. Omaha's lone win in the series so far. Jacob Berry in the box. Roberts fires, and a ground ball hit to second. Triantos to second for one, on to first, not going to be in time. And Omaha has another run on the board. Jacob Berry with an RBI on the fielder's choice ground out. It goes 4-6, and Omaha leads 3-1. Well, you got exactly what you wanted there on the first pitch, but Berry runs too well, and that ball was not hit hard enough. Waters is forced out, but still men on the corners with two down for Colton Becker. 0-3, he does have an RBI today. It's 3-1 Omaha. And Roberts coming back with a sweeper, outside ball one. Omaha has out-hit Iowa 6-5 in the bottom half of the ninth. The I-Cubs have Cowles, Wogu, and Wins due up. Now the 1-0 pitch, and that curls in for a strike. Roberts able to get even with the sweeper, 1-1. That run belongs to Antoine Kelly, by the way. Kelly going two-thirds of an inning. And swinging away Becker with a pop-up on the infield. Shortstop Clough underneath it makes the catch. A can of corn brought to you by Central Iowa KFC. And the top of the ninth is over. But Omaha is in front, scoring two runs on two hits. They left a couple on base. One more chance for the I-Cubs. They have come through in the clutch all week long. Trying to do it one more time in the homestand after this on Marquee.
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0: Nolan Hoffman will stay in the game for Omaha after working a scoreless eighth inning, allowing only a single. He has a two-run lead to protect. And Brett Cowles takes the sweeper outside for ball one. Cowles with a single and three at-bats today. Bullpen has allowed only one hit so far today in three innings for Omaha, behind Lucas Braun and his five stellar innings. Hoffman spins another down low, and it's two balls and no strikes to Cowles. You get one man on, and the tying run will come to the plate. As far as pinch hit options here late in the game, Kevin Alcantara on the bench. Haven't seen him in a game since he was optioned. 2-0 pitch. Hoffman in with a strike, and it's 2-1. You also have Greg Jones and Justin Dean on the bench, although those guys may be more pinch-running type of options here in the final frame. 2-1 from Hoffman. Cowles got jammed. A ground ball slowly hit over the mound, gobbled up by the shortstop Lopez, who throws off platform to get Cowles for out number one. A nice play by Alejo Lopez. And there's one gone. Now Jordan Wogu, 0-2 with a walk. Now both Wins and Clough have bats in their hand. It appears they will be hitting in their spots in the lineup should they come to the plate. As Wogu fouls one back, it's 0-1. And Hoffman trying to close out his own win here after his offense just gave him the lead in the top of the ninth. Next one for Wogu. Inside, it hit him in the knob of the bat below the hand and ricocheted fair to the pitcher. Wogu couldn't believe it and got a late start. It's a 1-3 putout, and the iCubs are one out away from losing game six. Austin Wins now 1-for-3 with a single. Yeah, I think that hit the bottom of his knob below his hands. Wogu checked his swing. It certainly sounded like ball hitting wood, and Wogu did a double take on the ball rolling back to the mound and realized that was a fair ball. You don't see that one very often. Home to Wins with a sweeper. It's outside ball one. Certainly if Wins reaches base here, I would imagine you'll see or at least a thought of a pinch runner, although the iCubs only have two catchers on the roster right now. And Ayers is at first base, or DHing, pardon me. Oh, pardon me, Wins is the DH. They would certainly pinch run for him with either Dean or Jones. And the iCubs have carried three catchers most of the year. They have four with them, but two are on the development list. 1-1, breaking ball, cut on and missed, and now the iCubs behind the eight ball, down by a pair, two strikes, two outs, nobody on base. Hoffman shakes off his catcher, now nods and strikes out Austin Wins to end the ball game. The iCubs with one hit from the fourth inning on as they stumble in the series finale by a final score of 3-1 against the Omaha Storm Chasers. Well, tough one here, but an overall productive homestand for the Iowa Cubs. They just can't get it done on Sunday afternoon and fall in the final game of the series by a final score of 3-1. It was another low-scoring pitcher's duel between these two ball clubs. They have done that all week long. The I-Cubs coming out on top in most of them, but here in the finale, Omaha will head home with a victory. These two teams will meet again in just a couple of weeks' time to close out the regular season. Welcome you back inside the broadcast booth. Jason Kemp with you. Another fun afternoon of Iowa Cubs baseball. We've been on a marquee all weekend. Some really good baseball games, and the I-Cubs again with a series win. Their second straight series win. They have done that for the first time this year here of late in six-game series play. The I-Cubs have only won five series overall on the campaign. Again, they fall 3-1 today. The loss to Antoine Kelly, he is now 2-5 on the season, while Hoffman picks up the win for Omaha. He is also 2-5, improving his record, with a victory today. James Triantos with a solo home run for the Iowa Cubs to give them their first and only run of the game today. The I-Cubs limited to just five hits. Now, the I-Cubs have only one homestand remaining this season. In that homestand, they will be on marquee twice. Our next Iowa Cubs broadcast on marquee is coming up at noon on September 9th. That's a Wednesday afternoon against the Toledo Mudheads. So we'll stick around for postgame on the radio side. Hope 940 and 93.7 The Outlaw here in Des Moines. But on marquee, this is Jason Kemp signing off. 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
0: We're back once again at Principal Park. The Iowa Cubs falling in the series finale to the Omaha Storm Chasers today by a final score of 3-1. We'll take you back through the box score to begin our post-game coverage for the I-Cubs today. Just one run on five hits. They commit one error and lead seven on the base paths. Omaha, meanwhile, a little bit better. Three runs on six hits today. They committed no errors and stranded just five on the bases. It was played in 2 hours and 45 minutes this afternoon in front of a crowd of 5,107 on an 82-degree Sunday afternoon. A great day for baseball here to wrap up the homestand at Principal Park. Only six home games left in the 2026 season. We'll take a look here at the winning pitcher was Nolan Hoffman out of the bullpen for Omaha. He improves to 2-5 in the season. Antoine Kelly takes the loss. He is also 2-5 in AAA this year. Individually on the mound for the I-Cubs, Javier Assad looked like vintage Javier Assad today. One run allowed on three hits in 5 1/3 innings of work. He struck out five and did not walk a batter. Tyler Ferguson went 2/3 of a scoreless inning. Jackson Wiggins still unscored upon since moving to the bullpen. An inning and 2/3 scoreless today with one hit allowed and one strikeout. Antoine Kelly struggles continue. Two runs allowed on two hits with three walks in 2/3 of an inning. Again, he was saddled with a loss. And Ethan Roberts goes 2/3 of an inning. No runs, no hits, no walks, and no strikeouts for Ethan. At the plate, a quiet day for the I-Cubs. Five hits, two of them from James Triantos. He drove in the only run of the game with a solo home run, his ninth of the year. As for Omaha, Lucas Braun again tormented the I-Cubs on the mound. Five innings, one run allowed for the second time this week. And the bullpen was great. Easton McGee, Carlos Duran, and Nolan Hoffman combined to go four innings, allowed one run, and did not, or allowed one hit, pardon me, did not allow a run, and struck out three for Omaha. At the plate today, Carson Rockeford was 2-for-4 with a double. He was the only player for Omaha with multiple hits as the Storm Chasers finished with six. With the victory, Omaha stabilizes a bit. Now 26-29 in the half. They are 59-70 overall. The I-Cubs fall to 26-31 in the half and 56-73 on the campaign. We'll take a break, come back, and walk you through this one. Close to the vest, Omaha gets two in the top of the ninth to win it on the I-Cubs Radio Network.
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0: Jason Kemp back with you at Principal Park as we continue with our postgame show after a 3-1 loss by the I-Cubs to Omaha today. We'll take you back through the ballgame. The I-Cubs were trying to head out on the road to Columbus with a fifth consecutive win as they came to the ballpark today. And they would get off to a decent start. Again, both teams received great starting pitching today in a rematch of Tuesday's game. Javier Assad on the mound for Iowa and Lucas Braun on the bump for Omaha. The I-Cubs struck first after three scoreless innings in the bottom half of the fourth. James Triantos with one out came to the plate and blasted a solo home run, his ninth of the year, over the center field wall. And the I-Cubs had a 1-0 lead. Javier Assad back on the mound to begin the fifth inning, an inning that he would finish and actually start the sixth today, but he allowed a leadoff single to Carson Rockeford, who stole second and then scored after an infield hit from Jacob Berry when he got to third on a ground out to short by Colton Becker. That tied the game at one. Javier Assad, 5 1/3 innings today, one run allowed on three hits. He struck out five and did not issue a walk. Game was still tied through the sixth, through the seventh, and through the eighth until the ninth. Antoine Kelly got a fortunate break in the eighth inning when his pitch to the backstop deflected back to catcher Owen Ayers, who threw to third and cut down Omar Hernandez to end the frame. But they sent the lefty back out in the ninth. He walked the leadoff hitter, came back to strike out Brett Squires, then gave up a single to Abraham Toro. That moved the go-ahead run to third. and an RBI double for Carson Rockefort that gave Omaha the lead. After a walk to Drew Waters low to the bases, Ethan Roberts came in to face Jacob Berry. And Jacob Berry hit a slow roller towards second. The I-Cubs did not have time to turn two on the play. Another run scored, and they trailed 3-1. Roberts would strand a couple of runners in that inning as it came to an end. But at the bottom of the ninth against Nolan Hoffman for a second straight inning, the I-Cubs could not replicate the game on Thursday in which Hoffman blew the save. He was perfect in the ninth, two groundouts and a strikeout. He works two scoreless innings today, only one base runner allowed by the side-arming Hoffman, and the I-Cubs dropped the finale by a final score of 3-1. But still a series win, another productive week at the ballpark for the I-Cubs down the stretch here in 2026. We'll take a break, come back one more time, check the out-of-town scoreboard, and get you ready for Tuesday night in Columbus. Next game on tap for the I-Cubs. Get you the details on that and let you know who will be on the mound when we come back on the I-Cubs Radio Network.
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0: We are back on the Iowa Cubs postgame show. One final time on this Sunday afternoon. Omaha wins the series finale 3-1. They bookend the week with victories Tuesday and Sunday. The I-Cubs winning the four games in the middle and thus earning their second straight series win. The first time they have accomplished that feat here in 2026. Take a look at the out-of-town scoreboard today brought to you by Mercy One. Mercy One offers self-assessments so you can learn if you're at risk for heart disease, stroke, diabetes, and other health conditions. 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Now, things getting late around the International League, a tie for first between Rochester and Indianapolis today. Both of these teams already in action this afternoon. Indianapolis lost at home to Columbus by a final score of 9-6. Meanwhile, Rochester earned a 9-7 win over Buffalo. So Rochester, a one-game lead in first place atop the International League with 3 weeks to go. Syracuse, by the way, did finish off the no-hitter at Lehigh Valley. An 8-0 win for the Syracuse Mets. Again, they did it in a bullpen game today. Six different pitchers combining to throw that no-hitter. Zach Franklin was on the mound when Syracuse closed it out, the right-hander finishing the job for the Mets' AAA affiliate. Other finals, Louisville holds off Gwinnett 5-4. It was Worcester outslugging Scranton-Wilkes-Barre 13-10. Norfolk beats Durham 7-4. And Jacksonville slipped by Nashville 4-3. In progress, bottom of the fifth in St. Paul, Toledo with a 10-3 lead over the Saints. The Saints, who saw their top prospect, Walker Jenkins, promoted to the big leagues for the first time, are struggling here as of late. Memphis, meanwhile, about to get underway in Charlotte. They'll start in about 5 minutes' time, the final game to get underway tonight in the International League. In the Cubs side of things, as far as the farm system is concerned, Single-A Myrtle Beach is in Augusta tonight. That game is at 4:05 Central Time. Again, they'll get started here any minute. High A South Bend is now trailing at Wisconsin 11-8. Wisconsin has just taken the lead with 5 runs in the bottom of the eighth. Josiah Hartshorn has a hit and an RBI. Logan Poteet has his 6th home run of the year. Cade Snell has 3 hits, and Alexi Lumpoy with 4 RBI. It has not been a game that has been kind on pitchers there in the Fox Cities. And Double A Knoxville still a couple of hours from getting underway tonight at Biloxi. The Big League Club, Sunday Night Baseball, taking on the Reds. Chase Burns, the hard-throwing righty for Cincinnati, and Shota Imanaga on the mound for the Cubs. They get underway at 6:20 tonight, and it could be a big opportunity for the Cubs ahead of a four-game series at home against Milwaukee. The Brewers are losing at home 7-2 to the Rangers in the bottom of the seventh. Right now it's an eight-game deficit for the Cubs, and they could be within seven, and then those big four games coming up. Really, when you're down by seven, a four-game series, you have to find a way to win three of those, you would think, if you're the Cubs, to kind of reel in the Brewers a little bit with another three-game series the week later in Milwaukee. Other final scores in the big leagues, the Twins beat the White Sox 5-1. Zebby Matthews, who the iCubs have seen a few times this year, took a perfect game into the sixth inning on the way to earning his ninth win of the year for the Twins. The Rays walk off the Padres in 11, 5-4. Guardians beat up the Royals 11-1. Blue Jays blank the Mariners 7-0. Max Scherzer struck out 10, his first win since March. The Braves walked off the Rockies 3-2. Matt Olson with a walk-off single. The Yankees pummeled the Red Sox 16-1. Marlins beat the Nationals 6-2. In progress in Detroit, the Dodgers have a 6-1 lead over the Tigers in the eighth. In the ninth inning, it's the Pirates 5 and the Cardinals 4 in St. Louis. Astros a one-run lead over the Mets, 4-3 in the sixth. In the fourth, the A's on top of the Orioles 5-1. And the Phillies and Angels are even at 1 in the top of the fourth. That's your Mercy One out-of-town scoreboard today. The iCubs will board an early morning flight tomorrow to Columbus, Ohio. They'll arrive in the late morning and get ready for Game 1 on Tuesday. That game is scheduled to get underway for the iCubs Tuesday night at 5:35 Central Time, 6:35 local there in Columbus. It'll be right-hander Cole Franklin on the mound for the iCubs, yet to record a decision in AAA. He has a 2.70 ERA. Meanwhile, for Columbus, they will throw the right-hander in that contest, Gomez. Gomez on the mound for the Columbus Clippers in the first game in that series. Yordan Gomez this year spent some time on the injured list. 23 years old, a rising prospect for the Guardians facing the iCubs on Tuesday night. Our pregame show will be on the air at 5:10 Central Time, as always brought to you by Yingling. You can find it on Hope 940 and on 93.7 The Outlaw, or, of course, online at iowacubs.com. 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Any reproduction, rebroadcast, retransmission, or other dissemination or use of this broadcast, descriptions, or accounts of this game without the express written consent of Minor League Baseball and its entities is prohibited. For Mike O'Day in the studio, this is Jason Kemp signing off from high above home plate at Principal Park. Just six home games remain in the 2026 season. The seventh-to-last game ends in defeat. Omaha scores 2 in the ninth and beats the iCubs 3-1. We'll talk to you again on Tuesday in Ohio. Until then, have a wonderful rest of your weekend, everyone. 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